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37: Good afternoon, ladies and gentlemen, or good morning. Don't really know when this is going to air on, but I am your host, Aiden Applegate, the operations manager here at 90.3 WRST FM to celebrate the World College Radio Day. I am here with my news director, Alex Wolf.
38: Hi.
37: How are you doing?
38: I'm pretty good.
37: Yeah.
38: That's been a long day.
37: Yeah. But, you know, hope is in the air. Our hope is always in the air, as the theme is for this college radio year. So, Alex, tell me a little about, like, what you hope for when it comes to 90.3.
38: Well, as the station's news director, there's kind of like a list of things that play in my head about what I would like or what I'm hoping for that I can provide for this station, one of which is at least consistent or frequent up-to-date news that is, you know, that is sort of either related to the campus or related to local communities. Because in my perspective, that is sort of the aspect that is sometimes left out with like big news mostly, or like at least on social media, everyone's saying the big headlines and those are getting the most views. But like with this local news as a local outlet, I feel like we provide at least things that are important for people who tune in that are nearby.
37: All right. And what would you say is your biggest hope for in the future when it comes to radio as in general or in careers?
38: I think my biggest hope for radio would be that it stays as relevant as much as possible. I think it still has an opportunity if it continues to expand into different platforms and especially tries to go towards streaming. That's my biggest hope, is that it leans more towards streaming. but also being a free market for listeners, because that's sort of the thing that we're losing to with like Spotify. Yeah. So I'm hoping that it stays as a free option for anyone and that it continues to explore newer territories, but still keep its origin in being a radio station and recording lines and audio for, you know, the entire on air.
1: Yeah. I've always kind of had that, you know, thought in my head that radio is kind of not dying, but evolving in a sense. I've talked to a few different companies, radio stations, not companies, and they've said that it's changing in a different direction. Not everybody really knows what that direction is yet.
38: Yeah.
1: I feel like that was just kind of come with time. But Alex, thank you so much for being here.
38: No problem. Guys,
1: today is the College Hope Radio Day. So go out there, spread some hope, spread some love.
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1: Welcome back to the Hope is Always in the Air broadcast for the World College Radio Day of 2026. I am your host, Aiden Applegate, Operations Manager here at 90.3 WRST-FM Oshkosh. And I have here my Sports Assistant Director, Killian McNulty. How are we doing today?
8: Doing good, Aiden. Glad I'm here. I appreciate you having me on for the interview.
1: You know, I've asked this to the other staff members. What would you say is like your hope for 90.3 as a whole further down the line? Because we've been doing this for over 60 years now. Mm-hmm. So like, what would you say is like kind of like your hope or I guess dream for like what this could become or stay becoming?
8: Yeah. I mean, obviously for it to just keep growing is where I would stand. I think as we saw like with this Titan Fest, I think we had a lot more people show up than I had anticipated at least.
1: Yeah.
8: And then me and Alex getting to meet the sports guys, and keep growing that base that we have there. I just want, you know, whoever is in the roles that like you, me, Alex, Zach, whoever it may be are in, to just keep doing their job, be friendly to everybody so that we can promote our brand here and have newcomers want to come and be a part of the station so that they can keep expanding it in years future.
1: And, you know, I know that you and Marzu, our sports director, this is kind of like your guys' like first year doing sports. How are you guys hopeful for this year?
8: I think we're going to have a really good year. Two Saturdays ago now when we did football, I think that was a really good test. We were kind of on a time crunch and we hadn't called a game before together. So I think given the circumstances, we did really, really well. Like I had just alluded to, the newcomers that we met that we're going to have these meetings with to get them broadcasting in here. I think for us to just keep working with them, getting them familiar so that when he graduates, when I graduate the next year, we keep building that program up and up. I guess for this year specifically, just kind of like I said, getting those guys comfortable so that they can help us. We're interacting with different people in the booth or giving the audience a good show to listen to. It's kind of my hope for this year.
1: And, you know, working at WRC has got this like weird kind of experience where it's like kind of like an internship, kind of not, you know. But like, what is your hopes for like your career in the future with broadcasting?
8: I have always wanted to broadcast for the Bucks. It's definitely my end goal. And I know that we are probably a ways away from something like that happening yet. But if I got to choose a path, that would definitely be it. I know it's going to take a lot of work. I'm going to have to work my way up to get there. But whether it is for them, any basketball team, any sports team, really, to be able to get on air, get on TV, big on the radio, whatever that may be, that's where I would like to end at.
1: And if there was somebody in high school or somebody who's a freshman who's been wanting to get into broadcasting but doesn't really know where to start, what advice would you give them?
8: The first thing I would probably say, show up to things and come here. That was a huge, not necessarily a problem, but my freshman year in college and going into high school, I kind of knew this is what I wanted to do, but I wasn't super duper confident in what it was that I was doing. And even when I got here, it took until like partway through last year to show face and get to know you guys. So I would say, you know, become comfortable with the people around you at the station and just showing up to the station to get that opportunity. You're never going to get your foot in the door if you don't do that. Showing up to events, never say no to work. Definitely the direction I would point them in.
1: Well, Killian, thank you so much for this interview. Do you have any final words for the Hope is Always in the Air broadcast?
8: I do not think so, but staying hopeful for WRST and the future. I know that, like you mentioned, we've been doing it for 60 years. I don't think we're going to fall off once we graduate.
1: Yeah.
8: So just looking forward to the future.
1: If you love 90.3 WRST FM, then why not go on our website at www.wrst.org to listen to 90.3 WRST FM Oshkosh wherever you go and wherever you are. Welcome back to the World College Radio Day 2026. It is October 2nd when this will air out, but I am your host, Aiden Applegate, Operations Manager here at 90.3 WRST FM Oshkosh. And today I have my Productions Director.
0: Hi.
1: Matthew Lane. How are we doing?
0: Pretty good. How are you?
1: Dude, I'm pretty hyped for this. You know, I don't think WRST has done this event in a long time, but we're going to get straight to it. So, Matthew, what is your hopes for 90.3 as in general? Or at least in the future.
0: At least in the future, and my hopes for the station is that it continues to be the, you know, environment and prospering, I guess, environment that it was for me and helping me figure out what I wanted to do in life and in my adult career. That, you know, I initially wanted to go for sound, but then I'm like, I don't know if I like that. I then really got to, you know, have that kind of taste of my own show, and I still do it. I got that, and it really just, I mean, it was like a vine. It has grown this massive love of just broadcasting and radio and tech that I would have never even imagined if you told me that 4 years ago.
1: Yeah.
0: But now that I'm here, I say, I'm glad I'm here, and I don't want to go anywhere else.
1: So speaking of broadcasting, what is your hopes for broadcasting? Because I know you were telling me earlier that you wanted to do something in broadcasting.
0: Okay, so I plan to be a broadcast engineer, hopefully, you know, where anywhere that really puts out a signal, whether that be like audio, you know, here at a radio station or a TV station, somewhere where they're using tech to put out a signal, a broadcast of something, I would be the, you know, the head honcho, so to say, to kind of take care of that, set it up, look over it, make sure it's all running smoothly, making sure it, you know, integrating new systems, you know, upgrading things, you know, just kind of being almost a AV nerd. Like for a living.
1: Like a jack of all trades type thing?
0: Yeah, very, very much that, yes. And I get to be, as I said and mentioned to you before, I love everything media, and I can't get enough of it. I love it to the nth degree. And the fact that I get to incorporate that with my love of like tech and AV tech, it's amazing for me. I really am excited to see where it takes me. And yeah.
1: What would you say to somebody like a freshman? Like, what would you say to them if they really wanted to get into radio, but they just need that extra step?
0: Okay. I would say to them, it doesn't matter what you want to go for. I mean, though you might want to say certain positions at a radio station, and that's the go for that. I'm not saying don't. I'm just saying be, like we referenced before, be a jack of all trades. That will get you very, very far in the industry. At least that's what I've been told. That's what I've learned. If you be a jack of all trades, you learn how to do multiple things and not just kind of pigeonhole yourself into one area where it's like, oh, I can only do this, or I can only do these certain skills, where it's more like I can do, I really know how to do these set of skills, but I also know how to do all of this. That really appeals to, at least that I've seen, appeals to a lot broader audiences of, you know, clientele, people who want to hire you, and that hopefully gets you more jobs and maybe money in the future. I like to think that, and from what I've researched and heard and been told, it does.
1: Well, Matthew, thank you so much for your time.
0: Yeah,
1: anytime. Do you have any final words for those people who hope is always in the air for?
0: I say always hope and push for what you want to go for. Do not be like have to compromise. Don't ever compromise when it comes to going what you want. You want to be something, go for it. You know, that's what I'm doing, and I'm loving it. I mean, things might change, and they do, but just keep going for it. Don't compromise. Don't go down in value. Don't stop doing things because somebody tells you to, or because, you know, you have to. But other than that, you know, I just feel, all in all, don't compromise.
1: Well, thank you, Matthew. And of course, you guys are listening to Hope is Always in the Air, the 90.3 WRST version broadcast. Thank you so much for listening.
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1: 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I am your host, Aiden Applegate, and here I got my digital content manager, Mr. Zach Bellin. How are we doing today?
19: Doing pretty good, Aiden. Doing pretty good. Excited to talk to you today.
1: So what is your hopes? I mean, I've asked this to a few of the other staff members. What is your hopes for 90.3 as a whole after you leave here?
19: Well, I hope that 90.3 can continue serving the Titans. I know that's kind of cliche to say, but I think it's a very valuable asset to have for student media and things like that, to have this outreach to the public, especially because it's not just condensed to a campus community. It's serving everywhere across Oshkosh. I think it can become more of a general thing. I know we want to focus on where we are in like UWO, but I think it could serve a lot more people than that, maybe serve the Titans and Oshkosh.
1: And what would you say is your hope for broadcasting in the future? Because I know that we're in a weird limbo right now, especially for radio.
19: Yeah, I think it's a very similar spot to print journalism. Like, I think I want them to keep, to kind of go back to where they were thriving. Yeah, I think it's so important to have these assets for the community to be able to access news through 30-second snippets on the radio or quick articles. You know, I think these things are invaluable to society, and especially staying informed. So I hope it just stays and continues. Like, the biggest fear is that this stuff is going to be gone in 10 years, or it won't be human made. So I think that's my hopes, is humans continue to appreciate this stuff, and then humans continue to volunteer their time and put effort into providing the public with information and things of that sort.
1: And, you know, I know that you've been here working with WRC for a while. What would you say is like something, like if a freshman came up to you and said, I really want to get into the radio, I don't really know where to start, how should I like get involved?
19: I would say just start with getting involved. Like, just, you know, it's it sounds dumb, but it's like, just do it. Like, it's not, there's nothing, you know, it's scary at first. It's scary to do anything at first, especially when you're passionate about it, because you want to do it good, but like, you're not going to be a master at it when you're a beginner. Like, we don't, it's so hard to get radio experience before college. So if you're a freshman, just show up and like get involved, talk to the staff members, show up to the station meetings if you have the time, like just be there and show your face and kind of create relationships, because you never know what it's going to turn into. Like, before I even got involved, I knew Jacob through the newspaper, and then I started getting involved in the 120 and the RTF program, and now here I am as the digital content manager speaking with you doing this. So it's like, just do it. Like, just get out there and do it, and wait for the journey to take you on something that's really fun, you know?
1: Mm-hmm.
19: Just speak your mind, man. Like, everyone's got an opinion. Everyone likes music. Everyone likes sports, likes news. Like, at least one of those things. Just don't be afraid. Like, be willing to put yourself out there and get on the air and talk to the people who are on the air and learn from them and just give advice. I might not be the best person to give advice because I don't go on the air too much besides our sports talk show. Create relationships. Like, that's the biggest part of it. Like, because right now we're just student media. We're all learning. And let's just, like, learn from each other and teach each other these things to make everything better in general, you know?
1: Yeah. I mean, we're about to come up on our 61st anniversary of being a fully ran student organization here at 90.3 WRST. And I think that's really cool, you know? And the fact that we've been running this for over 60 years is insane. I mean, we just had a guy, an alumni, who came in to like 26 years ago. He was up here doing radio. And he was telling me how he was spinning vinyl and doing these mini CDs to play over the radio. So, I mean, I feel like there will always be hope. I just feel like people just got to push for that hope to happen.
19: I completely agree. I think people just can't. They can't let their anxiety and like insecurities get the best of them. Like, it was way tougher back in the day, and those people are the reason why the station's been running or approaching its 61st year. Like, you got to just do it, you know. Mm-hmm. And it might be difficult at first, but once, like, really, I feel like in general with radio media, it's once you get the hang of it, it kind of comes a second nature. Like, you learn it like the back of your hand in a way. Like, you just know what you're doing once it clicks in your brain. So.
1: 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And as always, this is the Hope is Always in the Air broadcast for the World College Radio Day of 2026. I am Operations Manager Aiden Applegate, Digital Content Manager Zach Bellin, signing off.
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1: 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I am your host, Aiden Applegate, the operations manager here at 90.3 WRST-FM Oshkosh. I am here with Alex Marzu, our sports director here at the radio station. How are we doing today?
10: It's doing pretty good, man.
1: So, Alex, you know, I've told other people this in the staff. I've asked other people questions. What was your hope for 90.3 after you graduate?
10: My hope for 90.3 after I graduate is a big part of my job, and it's to teach up the younger generation of students that are coming in, the freshmen, the sophomores, even the juniors and the seniors that want to get a slice of this pie that we're building here at 90.3, and really just teach them, you know, the ways of what we do and, you know, to make sure that they have those skills that are necessary to work at the station and also just be a part of our broadcasts. And, you know, that nothing would make me happier than to have a full-fledged staff by the time that I'm gone that can take over and do my job.
1: And I know you've been doing some work with freshmen nowadays. Tell me a little bit about that when it comes to the sports broadcast.

0: your like dream goal, like after you graduate, like what's the job that you really, really want to have with broadcasting?
1: You know, it's a great question. I've been asked by so many people in my life. Before I got to Oshkosh, dead set on sports broadcasting. That's what I've always wanted to do. It's been my passion. But, you know, a year going to UW Oshkosh, learning all the tools of the trade, as it were, and, you know, doing everything behind the scenes, on camera, on a mic, behind like a computer desk writing for the AT, it's just been great. It's been great to get all those unique experiences, but it has also shown me there's multiple pathways and there's multiple positions available, and you really never know what you're going to find yourself in. As much as I'd love to sports broadcast for a living, you know, there's other skills that I picked up in my time here at Oshkosh that, you know, I'd like to pursue, and I'd like for anybody to really give me a chance. So, you know, the basic answer I give people is anywhere that gives me a job. You know, that's the fun answer. That's like the basic answer. But the fun answer, you know, any real workspace that gives me the environment, you know, that's necessary to do some special things, but also to do it with some really special people and, you know, crack a laugh every once in a while doing it.
0: Yeah. So I talked to Killian about this a little bit. I know you guys had your first sports broadcast with the football team against Linfield. Tell me about how that kind of went as like your guys' like first broadcast.
1: Well, you know, Aiden, I wish I could say it was smooth sailing. the rosters came in at 8 p.m. So this is a good lesson for the young guys listening. The roster came in at 8 p.m. and we had to go and be at the stadium by noon at the very latest. And we were at the stadium by noon at the very latest. So from 9 to 4 in the morning, I'm prepping my boards, I'm doing my research, studying, making sure that I'm ready to go. And then you're up at like 8, 9 in the morning to go to a meeting and make sure that you have everything ready, mapped out, your parking permit. And then you have to get to the stadium, set up the board. It's almost like going on a roller coaster. You know, eventually you're going to have that flat terrain to where everything bottoms out a little bit and you're finally able to settle, which for me was when we finally went live, when I can just say like, hello, welcome to Oshkosh. It's just almost like one of those things where it just makes you forget everything that led up to that moment and you're able to dial in, have some fun with your best friend. And there's nothing more beautiful in sports broadcasting than having that dynamic, to have a partner there to make things fun, help you calm down, and also make all of that experience worthwhile.
0: And just one little final question. Somebody who's in high school, somebody who's middle school, or even a freshman in college, what would you say is like the greatest way to get a part of the radio station or just any radio station in general?
1: So I know a lot of people are going to say to get involved, just come to the office. I know that's probably been a very common answer. My answer is, you know, work on your skills in high school as much as you can, like take those bold chances while you have the time. But then when you get to Oshkosh, and believe me, you're going to want to be here. There's some very special people in these offices and in these buildings all across the campus. I mean, it's a wonderful place to be. It's the people that make it so special, and it's the people that you have to learn from. And that's my biggest lesson to the younger generation is I want, like, the one word that I would say is be patient, like just patience. It's so important to take a step back, not go full force into one thing, but learn everything. So that way that when you're ready and when you have that experience, you can dive into all sorts of different avenues you might never have known were possible. And you can also learn a lot. I've seen so many guys come in with so much experience and so much energy, but they always channel it. I'm guilty of this too, where they channel it and they go full force into one thing and they don't really get the greater picture of being a good teammate, you know, maybe taking some backseat roles, stuff like that. But it's really important for them to be able to do that. And it's a great environment to have them learn.
0: Well, Alex, thank you so much for being here. Do you have any final words for Hope is Always in the Air broadcast of 2026?
1: You know, there's hope everywhere, Aiden. And there's no more hope than in this office right here. It's been a pleasure to work on this staff, and it's going to be a really fun year.
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38: And I'm Michaela Simmons. I'm the Music Director here for WTTU.
0: And we are representing Tennessee Tech University's radio station, The Nest, for World College Radio Day, with the theme being Hope is Always in the Air. And when it comes to hope, one thing that can always bring people together, for at the very least, like what can make people very hopeful, is coming together in a shared activity. And when it comes to shared activities, none bigger is that than radio. When you have like hosting radio shows, when you have a bunch of hosts together, it definitely like brings people together in ways that, you know, it unites them under a shared vision for the station. It unites them in themes and ideas. And basically, like, it really does shine a light on how we as a collective can come together and just bring hope into the world.
38: Yeah, and we have a lot of people here at WTTU. They have their shows together, and it's just a way for them to, like, just hang out maybe for an hour a day and just bond over their favorite songs and artists and stuff like that.
0: And not just, like, favorite songs and artists, but also be able to bring in new artists to the fold, especially, like, independent artists that may not have gotten their radio play otherwise, especially when it comes to, like, new artists that probably would not have also gotten the attention via streaming, because as we all know, you know, algorithms and all that jazz, they like to push, you know, major artists, major albums, all that jazz. Whereas here we bring hope to the indie artists that are wanting to get their names out there. They're wanting to get their plays. And we bring that kind of hope to them so that more people can listen to them, more people can experience their music, more people can find them outside of, you know, just the normal, oh, the algorithm told me to. Like, no, we bring that human connection. We bring that kind of energy to everyone that comes across our stations, regardless of where they are.
38: Yeah, and we've put a lot of local bands from Cookeville on air where other radio stations around this area haven't put them on air, and just gives them more exposure that they wouldn't have gotten elsewhere.
0: And it's not just like local artists. Sometimes we do happen to find other artists outside of the Cookeville area who reach out to us in particular, myself in particular, on my show, Ortiz on the Air, which you can hear Fridays at 5 here on 88.5 WTTU. I met a friend of mine by the name of Dion. He goes by Dion McSomebody in some cases, and in other cases, he has his own production company called Got Dion Productions. You'll hear one of his more popular tracks later on in this, but in his song Beat the Change, it's an inspiring song of hope and change, and it really has the message of be the change that you want to see in the world, and continue to be the hope that people should have in their lives. Because at the end of the day, like, we are all on this big giant blue sphere just trying to get through life. And we all need that somebody to remind us, hey, you know, things are going to be okay. And we, as radio hosts, plan to continue that message. I at least try to on my show. I try to bring that positivity, especially like after a rough week. You just want to celebrate the fact that you made it to the end of the week. You want to enjoy your weekend. I try to uplift and bring essentially a party to the people that listen to my show, regardless of where they are, whether they're listening right here in the Cookeville area or whether they're listening abroad. We want them to have that joy, that hope, that want, that need to just be happy despite whatever's going on in the world.
38: For the rest of our segment, we will be playing songs that we think fit the theme of this year's College Radio Day. Hope you guys enjoy.

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0: This is Abby Vitato with Berea College Radio, coming all the way from the Kentucky Appalachian foothills. 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
35: Hi.
0: Cora, where are you from?
35: I'm from Tazewell, Tennessee.
0: Ooh, and how far is that from Berea?
35: Probably about 2 hours, maybe 2.5.
0: And what's bringing you all the way to Berea?
35: Definitely the free tuition and the focus on the arts.
0: What is your major?
35: Currently business and art. I'm kind of undecided still.
0: Ooh, and what part of that passion are you going to pursue while here at Berea?
35: I'm passionate about art mainly, and I'm passionate about helping out my community eventually, one day whenever I have the means to and the knowledge on how to.
0: What knowledge, passions, creativity are you going to bring back to your home?
35: I definitely want to teach people. Well, I guess Tennessee, a lot of it is undereducated, especially in the mountains. And so I want to teach my friends and the other people around me and my family how to make an impact.
0: Talking about making an impact, what do you believe that you are bringing from home to those that you are meeting here in Berea? How is your past and your culture affecting how you interact with so many different types of people here at Berea?
35: One thing I feel like I'm bringing definitely is like the idea of like Southern hospitality. Thank you, holding the door, stuff like that. And it's, I don't know, the idea of understanding and having empathy for everybody.
0: I feel like there's a lot of empathy on campus, especially being on a small campus with people from all over the world. So many international students, so many people across the U.S., so many different languages, cultures, backgrounds. I feel like that allows you to gain more empathy. And so already having that empathy coming in and just a willingness to learn and experience other people and share yourself, I think that's so important, especially in such troubling times.
35: Absolutely seen that in my classes. I feel like even like the friendships that I make here are people that I would have never met back home, because although the idea of Southern hospitality is prevalent where I'm from, there's still just not a lot of diversity in those areas, and you can't really understand diversity until you've spoken with people who have faced the adversities.
0: I think that is so true, and I think hearing from and uplifting others' voices, those appreciating those who are different from you, it's just so, so important. All right, thank you, Cora, for being here today. I really appreciate you. Coming up, we have Kentucky native Tyler Childers with his hit, I'm All Yours. And wait, what?
35: And you're all mine.
0: I hope you guys enjoy.

0: 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Stay tuned for some awesome tunes.
1: Happy World College Radio Day! At Berea, we believe we are one blood with many voices. We are bringing together music from all over the world. I'm now here with Flora Chaparro, all the way from...
2: Paraguay.
1: Woo!
2: Yes!
1: Flora, what is bringing you to Berea?
2: Life.
1: Wow.
2: And the desire to learn.
1: What are you studying?
2: I am majoring in communication.
1: Me too. Yes.
2: And I'm minoring in peace and social justice and dance.
1: Ooh. How does dance tie into your peace and social justice and communication work?
2: I love dancing. Dance is my passion, and it's the thing I would like to do for the rest of my life if possible. But I think it's all connected. You know, the reason why I dance is because I can't communicate in way that I would not be able to express through words, you know? So everything ties up together, and then at the end of the day, everything that I do every day of my life is for a greater, not a greater purpose, but in order to be able to contribute to the world in a positive way. So that's how my PSJ minor comes in.
1: And Flor, what have you brought with you all the way from Paraguay to Berea?
2: I think my culture is very ingrained in me, and honestly, my culture is one of hope as well. So we live in a community, you know, and you are always not necessarily the toxic type of happy, but every day you wake up and that already says something, you know. You wake up, you try, you do it for your family. You are there for them, and that's the main thing that I brought. I think my sense of community and my desire to help people around me and try to make their lives a little easier. Because if you're worried about your friends and you're trying to help them, then you don't have time to think about yourself, but in a negative way, you know. Like, your time is going towards community, and I think that's how we grow, and that's how we become better.
1: Wow, that was so inspiring. Thank you, Flor.
2: Oh, anytime.
1: You're listening to Berea College Radio. So going back to dance and incorporating that with music, how do you think you see your home reflected in your life here at Berea?
2: I think it depends, because, you know, there's a lot of Latinos here, and usually most of the Latino dances are the same. So that's mainly what's similar. And when it comes to music, I think it's very, very interesting. Like, for instance, rock was born in here, and then it became a big thing in Argentina. So there's like, it has a specific genre, which is Argentinian rock, and it's taking like the best of what rock is, the genre, and then putting like the Spanish into it and putting a specific type of tone. And then that also was adopted in Paraguay, you know. In Paraguay, we used to have a big metal like scene, but then we also have our own cultural songs, you know. Like, we have guarania, which is a Paraguayan genre that's like about poetics and just like usually play with a guitar and acoustics. So there's a lot of similarities, there's a lot of different things.
1: Thank you, Flor, for joining me today.
2: Anytime. Thank you for inviting me.
1: Next up, we're going to play a song straight from Paraguay.
2: Hey,
1: we're going to be listening to Los Ojos Rojos by Cachiporos.
2: Hey.
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2: Hello, you're still listening to Berea College Radio, celebrating World College Radio Day. We're moving from Latin America all the way to South Asia. I'm here with A.M. Fahad. Hello.
3: Hey.
2: Fahad, where are you from?
3: I'm from Dhaka, Bangladesh, and it's so nice to be here.
2: Yes, thank you for joining us. Now, what's bringing you all the way to Kentucky?
3: I found out about Berea because of its no tuition promise. And honestly speaking, it was my only way of attending college. So I'm very happy that I got to make it here to receive an education because it is such a fundamental right. But there is so much hardship surrounding access to education. I'm just trying to make the best of the opportunity and blessing I've been given.
2: I'm so glad you're here. What are you studying here, Berea?
3: I am double majoring in computer science and mathematics, but I'm considering a third major in engineering physics. And I'm also a creative writing minor.
2: Oh my gosh, that's a lot. Wow. So what are your hopes and dreams?
3: Okay.
2: What is your, what are you passionate about?
3: It's going to sound crazy because my fields in which I'm studying is very different from what I'm going to answer. But I want to be a teacher at the end of my career, and I want to teach creative writing. I am pursuing math and computer science, not because it was forced on me, because my mom never really forced anything on me, but also because I love learning and I love using the analytical parts of my brain, and it's just good to have that sort of support on you. But I used to work as a teacher before I came here. I used to teach SAT mathematics. And I had a classroom of 60 kids, and it was so fun whenever I would help someone, and the next day they would walk up to me and say, hey, you showed me this cool little trick, and it actually helped me boost my score. That is so rewarding, and I think as a teacher, you can have such a strong positive influence in someone's life. So that is something that I want to do in the long run. I'm on the tech grind right now because it's a fast developing tech world and it's always good to be tech savvy.
2: Yeah, well, that's awesome. I'm really hoping that you're able to teach people. I know you have such great experience too. I bet like that will definitely be rewarding in mm-hmm. your future too. I know you're also into music. You play an instrument?
3: Mm-hmm. So I play the guitar and I have been playing for the jazz ensemble with the Berea College. Ever since I got here, I love it so much. Actually, I have like a 48-measure long solo
2: Whoa.
3: In the next Halloween concert that's coming up, and I think everyone should attend it. It's going to be awesome. We're putting in a lot of work behind it.
2: Wow, congrats to you guys. And my last question for you is, what parts of home do you think you've brought with you? I feel like you kind of touched on that, your experience of education, but any values, attitudes, perspectives that are impacting you here in Berea?
3: For sure. I think back home, we like to be inconvenienced in the sense that it is very prevalent in our culture that if you want to have community and if you want to have people who will look out for you, you also need to have that mindset in you. So I bring that with me with my cooking. When I cook food for my friends and my loved ones, I will invite a bunch of people to my dorm. And we're all going to sit down and eat dinner together that I've made. And cooking is such a labor of love. And it just comes with this mindset of, oh, I want to share this part of my culture with you and my love with you because I care about you. And that's one of the things that I really enjoy, cooking for my friends. And I would also like to say that I bring a lot of style from back home.
2: Yes, your fits are so good.
3: Whenever someone asks me, that shirt is so pretty, or like that pant is so cool, where did you get it from? I will just say, I got it from Bangladesh.
2: Wow, yes!
3: And it's so funny to answer that, because my friends have gotten used to me saying that. They're going to be like, oh, I know what you're going to say. I can't fly there right now.
2: Man, Man, I need to go to Bangladesh, get some new wardrobe.
3: Yes, it is very cheap and very cool. We have a lot of creative people back home, and there's also a very interesting fashion industry that's been developing around like sustainable fashion, as well as incorporating traditional motifs and like cultural elements into the fashion industry. So I actually look forward to seeing how that goes. I like fashion, if you can tell.
2: Well, thank you, Fahad, for being on here and talking about your culture. I need you to cook for me, one, and then I also need to book a trip to Bangladesh after this. But yeah, the last song we are going to be listening to today is straight from Bangladesh. It's called Odhora.
3: Yeah, it's Odhora by one of my favorite bands, Vibe. The band disbanded a while ago, but their music is truly beautiful. But I hope you enjoy it.

0: 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If it's too loud, you're too boring.
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0: Nella diretta italiana del World College Radio Day vi presenteremo quelli che sono attualmente i progetti più recenti e attuali per Raduni e vi consiglieremo gli eventi sul territorio dove i giovani si autoattivano e le radio diffondono speranza. 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I'm Alessia Casula.
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0: Hope is always in the air. 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

0: Did you know that if you're under 25, you can run for the European Parliament? Well, not anywhere. Italy and Greece are the only two countries in the European Union where this situation still happens, even though decisions made there affect your future. That's why we're launching Youth Power EU, a new Erasmus Plus project fighting to lower the candidacy age from 25 to 18 in Italy and Greece. For 14 months, five partners will be working with young ambassadors aged 18 to 24, training them in political literacy, advocacy and digital campaigning from hometown to Bruxelles. The project is coordinated with One Hour for Europe in partnership with Europiamo, Interalia, Raduni and Duxo, who founded the campaign. Our goal is to reach members of the European Parliament, at least 20 national policy makers, and, the biggest target, 1 million people across Europe. Because democracy can be truly representative when young people can vote but can't stand for election themselves. Youth Power EU is about moving from just being consulted to actually shaping laws, policies and future of Europe. Follow our journey and join the movement to make political participation accessible to every young person. This is Youth Power EU. Come on, we are waiting for you. Have you ever wondered what democracy looks like from the perspective of a young person? Young Europeans are constantly encouraged to vote, express their opinion and take part in public life. But when they try to move from participation to political representation, they can still encounter significant barriers. One of these barriers is age. In most European Union countries, a person can stand as a candidate in European Parliament election from the age of 18. In Italy and Greece, however, the minimum age is still 25. It means that young people can contribute to democratic life and help choose their representatives, but may have to wait several more years before they are allowed to become representatives themselves. Youth Power EU was created to challenge this democratic gap. The youth-led Erasmus Plus project aims to strengthen young people's participation in democracy and lower the minimum age to stand in European Parliament elections from 25 to 18 in Italy and Greece. Running from June 2026 to July 2027, it will bring together young people, civil society and decision makers, giving participants the skills and the access they need to influence political debate and public policy. The project is coordinated by One Hour for Europe, in partnership with Europiamo, Interalia, Raduni and Duxo, the organization that originally founded the Youth Power EU campaign in 2024. In August, the partner organizations met for the project's kickoff meeting, turning the initial idea into a shared operational plan and coordinating the activities ahead. At the heart of Youth Power EU are its ambassadors, young people aged 18 to 24 from Italy and Greece. They will act as participants, communicators and advocates, learning how political institutions work and developing proposals to present to decision makers. At least 40% will be young people with fewer opportunities. No previous political experience is required. The project will help participants from different backgrounds build their skills and confidence, while giving them the chance to meet, exchange perspectives and identify the challenges they share. This human dimension is essential. Democratic participation means more than understanding institutions. It means listening, exchanging perspectives and building solutions together. Throughout the year, the ambassadors will learn through political activities with the partner organizations. Their training will cover political and legal literacy, advocacy, public speaking, policy writing, strategic communication and digital campaigning. A key stage will be the national training session in Italy and Greece. Participants will examine why young people can vote in European elections at 18, but cannot stand as candidates until 25 in these two countries. They will then turn their ideas into campaign messages, recommendations and policy proposals, learning how to communicate with different audiences and decision makers. The national activities will also allow participants to build relationships, exchange experiences, and develop a shared European perspective. Alongside the in-person program, the ambassador will produce a digital content to tell the story of Youth Power EU across different platforms. Raduni will contribute its expertise to the project through Eurofonica, supporting the production of podcasts and audio content, as established in the partnership agreement. Podcasting will give the ambassadors another space in which to discuss democratic participation, share their experiences, and bring the campaign's central question to a wider audience. But how can radio podcasting help young people turn political participation into a story that travels across platforms and across borders? To explain, here is Simone Matteis, editorial director of Eurofonica, the EU format of Raduni.
1: Partecipare a Youth Power EU per noi di Raduni è sinceramente una bellissima opportunità, tanto di crescita proiettata all'esterno quanto di rafforzamento di quelli che sono i nostri valori interni. 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
1: Let's now hear from Alessandro and Alessia, who will tell us about the Highway Project, a journey of ethical innovation promoted by a network of non-profit organizations that engage young people and raise awareness about the proper use of AI. Highway, if technology points the way, human responsibility charts the course.

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This is UPFM, University of Patras Radio, broadcasting from Greece. And this year's theme is Hope is in the Air.

0: So this year's theme is an interesting one, because some people would say that in 2026, hope isn't really something that you feel or it is necessarily in the air. So, Cass, where would you say that you find hope in a world that seems to be increasingly running out of it?
1: Well, George, there is one simple answer to that. Just looking all around you in nature and seeing the little things, like a cat loafing on top of a car, or a dog chasing a butterfly, or even your cat lying on you. That keeps you not dreadful all the time. It makes you feel okay. Like, the world is probably dying because of climate change. It's hot in October. It's going to be, at least. That's what they say. But, you know, there is a cat somewhere out there.
0: And it reminds you that there are things you should be fighting for. And things that are still good. Even if most things nowadays seem to not be so hopeful.

0: that article that came out the other day about an Anthropic ex-engineer or something,
1: software engineer,
0: I think. He said that there is a 10% chance that AI replaces humanity, destroys humanity by 2030. Yeah, but that's 4 years away.
1: It's 4 years away, and a 10% chance is not that high of a chance.
0: Yeah. If you stop it at the right time, and if you try to listen to someone who tells you, hey, maybe don't use ChatGPT to generate an image of yourself in the 80s because it's hot in October.
1: With your favorite celebrity in elevator.
0: Did you see they're building data centers in Greece?
1: Uh-huh.
0: Someone said the other day that, you know, in the USA they give people 19 to 20 million for huge plots of land. And someone said, in Greece, you're going to give it for free. And you're going to be like, thank you. No, have you met a Greek person? They don't just going to give you the land like that.
1: I also think it's important to bring it back to the topic of this year's World College Radio Day. I think it's important to take everything with a grain of salt and do enough research into what is actually being said. Because even with this software engineer that you mentioned, if a lot of experts who know a lot more about software engineering and the code behind AI than probably you and I do, a lot of experts are saying that how this model works and what we call today AI, it being large language models, they are not capable physically. It is impossible for them to achieve sentience, no matter how many data centers we build and no matter how much data we give them.
0: You said, where do I find hope? And now we've turned it to AI. You know what is funny and hopeful at the same time?
1: Is it that young people are increasingly becoming anti-AI?
0: That too.
1: Okay.
0: The turn to analog, which we're going to talk about later.
1: That's true.
0: And one of my favorite type of videos, AI robots falling or crashing into things.
1: Those are really funny.
0: That robot that was running a robot race and it just crashed China, I think. I didn't remember.
1: Yeah, I think China is hosting robot Olympics.
0: So funny and hopeful because, of course, it's not going to run properly. Of course.

0: I also think one of the positive aspects of AI, which is more of, it's not even something that was done purposely, but I think we have started to appreciate a lot more. We have started to appreciate mediocrity a lot more.
1: Yeah.
0: And I don't say this in a negative way, because 10 years ago, if someone showed you a drawing that they made that wasn't necessarily very good, your first reaction might be, oh, that's not that great. And it's maybe you should work on it more.
1: Yeah.
0: And some people would be even meaner, saying that maybe you should stop.
1: But now you're like,
0: but now we see people putting in the effort and actually trying and working towards a goal themselves with their own skills and praising it, because it should be praised and it should have always been praised. So it's a bit of a wake up call, I think, to for us to appreciate again the small things. Someone making a drawing for the first time that might not be very good, but they're motivated by it and they want to get better and they want to improve themselves. Or even a song, or literally any other piece of art. I think that's a very hopeful thing we're doing. We are in a world that seems to be anti-human, and everyone seeming to want to replace humans, we have started to love humanity a lot more. And we are getting rid of that cynicism that existed a few years back, where people would say they hate humanity because humanity is ruining the world and all of that stuff. We are starting to realize who actually is ruining the world, and it's not all of humanity. It's some specific members of humanity.
1: Okay, and with that, we're going to take a music break and be right back.

And that was pretty much it from us this year. We were Yorgos and Cass, all the way from Patras, Greece, from UPFM, University of Patras Radio. We would like to thank College Radio Foundation and everyone behind the marathon for including our little station again this year. Even with all the hopelessness that we have in our daily lives, we took the opportunity to talk about the importance of hope and how important it is to keep reminding ourselves that it's here. It's here. And no matter how things look like now, they will always get better. Thank you all so much for tuning in, and keep listening, keep hoping. See you again next year. Maybe.

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2: Hi. This is Gabriel Manchero, president of World College Radio Day 2025-26. Today, we come together around a powerful theme, hope always in the air. Hope is something we cannot see. We cannot hold it in our hands. And yet, we know when it is there. It is there when a student turns on a microphone for the first time and discovers that their voice matters. It is there when a song reaches someone at exactly the right moment. It is there when a listener, somewhere in the world, realizes, I am not alone. That is the magic of radio. Its impact is real. It travels through the air, crosses borders, connects cultures, and brings people together. It is a place where young people experiment, question, create, listen, and speak. In a world where uncertainty can sometimes feel louder than hope, we have a responsibility to keep hope on the air. Not because everything is perfect, not because we ignore the challenges around us, but because hope gives us the courage to believe that tomorrow can be different, and the responsibility to help make it so. Hope is not passive. Hope is a student saying, I have something to say. Hope is a community saying, we are listening. Hope is a broadcaster pressing the microphone button and choosing to connect instead of disconnect. Today, stations around the world are sharing one frequency of humanity. Different languages, different cultures, different stories, but one message. We are here. We are listening. We are connected. 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
2: I lead our USA team here. I'm a professor at Marshall University, and I have the honor of working with Claire Richardson.
3: 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I am the Chief Technology Officer here at the Foundation.
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6: Great.
2: So, of course, I want to talk about the beginning of your career, but I don't want to just focus on when you were busking on the streets of Santa Monica. What we want to hear about is that period of your life, what you still carry with you, because we have students at our stations who very much are in that same mindset. You know, I'm talking to people who they may not know my name yet. Why is what I'm doing matter?
6: I think college is a phase where you have this inherent feeling that what you're doing matters, but you're just bad at it. So you're like, I'm pretty sure, like, what I was thinking at that time was like, I have a lot to give to the world. I think it's through music. And I would go and street perform for like 10 hours a day. And what I would get back from the world is like, what you're doing doesn't matter because it's not good enough yet. And so what I would try to have people really think is like, especially in the college state of mind, is like reckless abandon to chase what you think you're here for. And a little bit less about like, does it matter? And more just like, just do it. Because you're not going to get back from the world yet. Some of you will, but very few of you will. I certainly did not. That what you're doing matters. And you just have to do it so much more than maybe you think to get to a place where it actually is being of service to other people. And the second that that turns to where you actually are being of service to people, then it super matters. So in music, you just, nobody cares unless the thing that you're singing or the thing that you've written makes them feel something or is good enough to like have an effect on them. So the amount of songs that I wrote and performed in front of people where it actually didn't matter is astronomical. So you're not like wrong for feeling like, oh, this show that I just played for 10 people that I'm pretty sure, I mean, I have a self-awareness. No one really liked it. does that matter? And the answer is like, oh my God, it super matters. Because you might have to do 275 of those to get to the point where what you're doing affects people. But there's just no other way to do it. There's no shortcut to great things. So I would say my allegiance at that moment was to getting better rather than is this working in this moment? And that is a hard place to be for way longer than you'd want to be. But I mean, I street performed for 4 years. Going out on the street, singing songs I've written, singing covers. And only towards the end did anything that I was singing actually like light people up or have an effect. And I'm so glad that I did it because there's no shortcut. There's no other way.
2: So it definitely takes motivation just as much as it takes practice to create a career out of something. You know, you've really got to trust your gut. So.
6: Yeah. And you got to really be okay with sucking for like a long time. Yeah. You got to be real good at eating. I don't know if I'm supposed to curse, but eating for like a long time. And just knowing that you will get better, like anything that you choose and you put a lot of effort into, you will get better at it. So pick something that you love and be okay with sucking for so long. And if I hadn't sucked for that long and gotten good enough to where now I go out and tour the country and people come up to me and say that my songs got them through cancer, got them through a divorce, I have the rare experience, very lucky to like just start a riff on a guitar and see someone in the crowd just start to bawl because the thing that I've created has had such an impact on them. You can't just take the good thing that affected them. You have to take the 4 years of sucking because they're all connected. That's what I'd say.
2: Well, it's actually perfect that you're telling us about the impact that people are saying you've had on them, because our next interviewer, Claire, is actually going to ask you to reflect back on your career in its entirety.
3: So you've had about 15 years between Keep Your Head Up and where you are today. What's a moment or accomplishment from that career that means the most to you personally, not necessarily the one that looks the biggest on paper?
6: Love it. I would say really the biggest thing to me is that anytime I'm in a city that I haven't been to before and thousands of people come, that is unbelievable. Going back to the first question of like, it was just so hard to get over the hump of actually doing something that was of service to people. That is the biggest, that means the most to me when people show up and then we have this incredible experience together, that somehow I was able to create art that was that valuable to people that they would like, you know, I don't know how many shows you guys go to a year, but it is so intense to like something enough in this digital age to like get off your phone, go to a ticket site, actually purchase tickets, pay for parking, show up, and then somehow have spent enough time with the music to scream all the words the whole time. That is an unbelievable accomplishment to have created something that people like enough or that gives them enough. It's really like, I'm just really honored. I'm trying to think if there's even a better answer for you. I mean, but that really is what it is to me at the end of the day, is anytime that I get a compliment that people have used my music to make their day a little bit lighter. Any sort of an award that I've gotten, they're nice, but that doesn't matter. The biggest award is when you see a stranger singing with you. That's unbelievable. Only because I did it so long on the street with strangers that did not. Like, for so long, people would walk by and be like, almost, but like, no, and then walk past for the majority of my life. So that's probably the greatest accomplishment, is to have created something that is actually of service to people.
2: I'm glad you're able to look back on your career in all of its evolution. And your new albums actually showcase that, which is what Zach is going to cover for us.
5: Yeah, so your last album, Monster, made room for anger, grief, and some harder emotions. And now Big Stupid Heart has been described as a defense of optimism. Could you have made this new record without going through Monster first?
6: I don't think so. I think that the trajectory of my art has been a little bit like optimism is my personality. And then getting hit hard enough in life to where you're like, no, optimism is a choice and it's a fight worth fighting. And that's kind of where I'm sitting right now. And so this is Big Stupid Heart is like a war cry for optimism, which I think is a little bit more mature way to look at it. Because I don't think anybody just wakes up happy all the time. But for a while, maybe I would have told you that I did. If we did this interview when I was like 27, I'd be like, I think I'm just happy. I think I just am psyched. And in that answer, it would be like a lot of denial and not honoring different parts of myself. So hopefully I've grown a little bit.
2: We'll definitely keep that war cry in mind, because Lydia is going to take you down the path of our World College Radio Day theme for this year.
6: Okay.
4: Yeah. So I was actually curious, because I know that you've talked a lot about optimism becoming less of a personality trait and like more of a choice as you've gotten older. And I was wondering, why does optimism feel like something that needs defending right now, especially as it's the month of September?
6: I think that what you bring to the world and how you see the world will affect your life. So I don't know if you ever had the experience, like my lease is coming up on my car, and And so now I'm looking at different cars on the road all the time. And so because that's in my brain, I'm like really focused on all the different cars that are passing me. I don't know if anybody's ever had this experience before. You're like, oh yeah, I never even noticed the Odyssey before. That's like almost like a minivan. I don't know if I want that. And I don't even know that I've noticed this car before. And my brain is like primed to see all these different cars on the road when before I would just be driving and not seeing them. And I think that if you prime yourself to be searching for the good things in life, that's what you'll see. That's like how your day will go. If you wake up and go like, man, there's a lot of good in this world and I'm going to go out and search for it and I want to be active and participate with it, then it shows up. And it's very easy in 2026 to wake up and go like, man, there's so much in the world. Let me go look for that without even making the decision in your brain. Then that's all you're going to see. And so much of it comes from inside. So I think that's really important to have that be the place that you're viewing the world from, not a naivete necessarily. I mean, that's why one of my albums is called Naive, because it's not like they've always been there and they are there. Those cars are there. I just like wasn't paying attention to them. And now, because in this moment in my life, it's like important to me. Now I'm like really focused on all the different things that I wasn't focused on before. And I think that's very possible in our day-to-day lives to be focused on a lot of the good things. And then the more that you're focused on them, the more you get into them and the more amazing things in your life happen because of that.
2: I love that you've stated that this is a choice that we make actively every day, especially as we grow and we experience more.
6: Yeah.
2: Happiness and being positive. That's something that we really need to keep in mind, especially at this day and age, right?
6: Yeah.
2: It's part of why we chose our theme and why you were the perfect person to talk about it.
6: Oh my goodness.
2: Hope really is always in the air, but it is what you make up. It's the choices that you make every day.
6: Yeah.
2: Thank you so much for all of that.
6: All right. Fantastic. Thanks for having me.
1: 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Thank you for

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Up next, we cross over to the UK to hear from acclaimed singer-songwriter Jake Bugg.

0: Hi, I'm Rob Quick, executive producer for BBC Introducing in America and co-founder of World College Radio Day. Our next guest is one of the UK's most distinctive singer-songwriters, Jake Bugg. Since bursting onto the scene as a teenager in the UK, Jake has built a remarkable career around his unmistakable voice and honest direct songwriting. His 2012 self-titled debut album, Jake Bugg, debuted at number one on the UK albums chart and featured breakout hits such as Lightning Bolt and Two Fingers. He's now preparing to release his seventh studio album, Alamo, a deeply personal and reflective new album arriving this November. Jake was in Nashville recently and we welcomed him to WVCP on the campus of Volunteer State Community College. We're delighted to welcome him to BBC Introducing in America and also World College Radio Day.
1: Welcome to the WVCP Vibe. I'm Devon Carver. Our show runs on Fridays on 88.5 WVCP, with the BBC Introducing in America, running on the first Friday of the month. One star discovered on the English version of the BBC Introducing is Jake Bugg, and he joins us today on our show. We are also doing this for the World College Radio Day. Welcome, Jake.
2: Hello, how are you?
1: I'm good, how are you?
2: Yeah, very well.
1: So I heard that you had an album that you wanted to introduce to some people across the world.
2: Yeah, it's my latest record. It's called Alamo. And I did it with a couple of good friends, Steve McEwen and Jimmy Hogarth, I've known for a while. And yeah, it's the seventh album, so it's crazy to be here talking about it today.
1: So what was the inspiration for this album?
2: Well, for me, it was kind of an opportunity to go back to the kind of music I grew up listening to and playing a lot when I was younger. And I think the album I did before was more like social commentary, sort of lyrically anyway. And this time it was an opportunity to dig a bit deeper and a bit more of an introspective record, I'd say.
1: So what's the difference between the audiences in America versus the audiences in the UK?
2: I'd say probably the amount of alcohol consumed. is a big one, but they're both great in their own different ways, and here I think it's always a privilege to come here and play for the American audiences because you guys have so much great music. So the fact that you know people want to come to my show and listen to the songs is just absolutely amazing to me, and I'm forever grateful that you can tell the audience is a very musically inclined audience, and they're just there for the music as well, whereas the UK, yeah, they love their music as well, but they're also there to lie. It can be a bit wild sometimes with the crowd, so.
1: So, specifically, what songs are you looking to put out today? Like, show off today?
2: So, I've got the new single, Never Can Tell, which I'm looking forward to playing. And I have a couple of new ones that will be released with the record as well that I've only played once or twice live, so. Hopefully I can perform those well enough for you today. And yeah, I'm really excited about it.
1: So we know that you got out on your first official music tour pretty early, but when did you start playing music?
2: I started playing the guitar when I was about 12. I just used to be into soccer a lot and I didn't think anything about music really. Until my uncle came around with a guitar, showed me a couple chords and I just couldn't put the thing down. And I always say, it feels like I've never practiced a day in my life. Some people are probably thinking it sounds like it as well, but I just enjoy it so much. It's like, it's if I feel like picking up, yeah, it's quite difficult for me to put the thing down, and it's I just love the idea of just kind of creating something out of nothing. It's like you could write a song in 30 minutes and have something that didn't exist in time just before that moment, and that's something that's incredible to me, and the fact that you can capture that and it stays forever.
1: So you got your big break on BBC Introducing. Mm-hmm. How was that at 17 years old?
2: It was incredible, to be honest. The local DJ, my hometown, Dean Jackson, is an absolute legend and very supportive of a lot of local artists. He even played my mum and dad back in the day. That's how long he's been doing it. And he got me the opportunity to go to like the BBC Introducing Masterclass. And also from those opportunities came to play the Glastonbury BBC Introducing stage as well, which was just an absolute privilege. I mean, probably should say, but about 2 weeks before I auditioned for a thing called Glaston Budget, which is a tribute festival to it, which I didn't get, and then I got a phone call from the BBC Introducing people who offered me to play on the actual Glastonbury stage. I thought it was a friend having a joke on me, to be honest. And then from that opportunity came many, many more. And I'm forever grateful. And I think it's great what they do and the BBC introducing, and to give artists and those opportunities that I had. It's just invaluable. And the experience you get from it is only more incredible.
0: The first song that Jake played for us is his new single, Never Can Tell, from his upcoming album in November, Alamo.

0: Thanks to everyone from WVCP FM 88.5, Devon Carter, Jessica Mayer, AJ Fossen, Diana Monk, and the live songs were mastered by Greg Madison. 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
4: 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Joining me is the up-and-coming group from the UK, Girl Band, who has over 1.1 million Spotify streams across their music. Their top song, Not Like the Rest, has over 550,000 listens on Spotify, and the music video has just shy of 1 million views on YouTube. Thank you three so much for joining me today. Girl Band has one of the best coming together stories that I have ever read. I mean, it's just absolutely amazing. A mixture of fun, a little bit of getting in trouble, and yet you came to be this amazing group that is truly up and coming with all that you guys have done lately. So can you take me through the story of how Girl Band originally came together to be the band?
1: So I wanted to start a band, and I'd known Katie for 10 years. I think we'd known each other, and Katie was playing in a jazz band with Jada. And I just invited them over for, it was pretty chill, to be honest. Like, I was like, let's just play some music, have some drinks. I have these tunes, let's just play them. So they came over, had some drinks. We drank in that little terrace house in Nottingham, and we just hit it off like a good relationship. And then we had a lot of parties and played a lot of music to the point where the police started knocking on the door, and the rest is history.
4: So the police start knocking on the door, and then from my understanding, those cops ended up becoming fans.

0: They firstly had threatened that if they had to come again, they would take all the instruments out of my house. But then I was talking to them and I was explaining, and he followed me on Instagram there on the spot. I managed to change his mind that we didn't get a telling off, so.
1: So you mentioned that Kay and Jada were in a jazz, it was a jazz band at the time, right? And then, so how did you two end up splitting and then finding Georgie to come together?
2: Well, funny enough, we actually left the it was like a great timing, to be honest, because that time that Georgie messaged us about forming a band was the time that the lead singer of the jazz band kicked me and Katie out.
1: No.
3: Maybe we got ghosted for about a few months, and then I
2: Yeah,
3: think
2: that too.
3: we got together at our friend's studio for the first time in ages, and we were just having a jam, just wanted to play some music. And on that same day, that's when Georgie DM'd us separately, and she was like, "Hey guys, I want to start a band. You want to come and jam? I've got some tunes." So we were like, "All right."
1: That is insane. Just randomly ghosted you out of nowhere. And now look at you all now. That is just insane. Well, you know what? Their loss, I guess. That is
2: Exactly.
1: So now getting into your music. A lot of y'all's music seems to be about identity, belonging, creating a space for people who feel like maybe they don't quite fit in. And so for Girl Band, how important is that sense of community to what you all are trying to do?
0: It's everything, almost kind of probably the biggest part. When like I formed Girl Band, I had just come out. So it was like a very pivotal moment of finding belonging and who I was. And so all that expression in the songs, it was just very true at the time. So it kind of happened by accident that people related to it, I think, because it was so honest. I was just expressing how I was feeling, and I think that's why there was an energy to it that people could relate to. And I think since then it became something that was really important to us because people were relating to the tunes and relating to what we were about and telling us all these stories and how they'd found themselves listening to the music. And I think it just became a really deep-rooted thing from the very beginning, and I don't think it's something that will ever change.
1: Absolutely. And, you know, as you all have, we'll get into some specific songs, but you've released music, and but even as you continued releasing songs, it just seemed like community was just such an important thing to you all.
0: Yeah, and I think because we started with that whole like house party, like this house that I was living in with a friend and where we used to rehearse and party, it became like a communal spot where friends would come over and we'd talk about, you know, troubles that people were having in relationships or troubles coming out and all these conversations that happen like mid parties and stuff. So there was a community just like around Girl Band when it started. So it's you can never do anything on your own. So I think that's community's everything in every line of time.
1: As we are recording this, your newest single that's coming out on October 7th is 5 a.m., which Girl Band says embraces the unapologetic, obsessive side of desire. That in itself is a winner for me. I mean, that's just awesome. So I absolutely love that. So can you all take me through this song?
0: This song is raucous, so it's kind of a bit more like Thelma and Louise. The thing with this song that I love about it so much is, so I wrote this song somewhere between 3 a.m., 4 a.m., 5 a.m. I can't remember. My girlfriend had gone to do a photo shoot, and she looked great, and I was like, okay, I'm gonna go up and write a song about her. And it turned into this song, like a raucous rock and roll song that I think we are so used to men hearing do. And I think that's what kind of shocked people about Girl Band, because we get on stage and we're three girls and we play this rock and roll that people are so adjusted to seeing men play. And this song kind of is very on the point with that. And the lyrics, it's so funny to be singing these lyrics that are from my perspective about a girl that we're so used to hearing men sing. And so I kind of feel like it's a bit of a fingers up, and it's unapologetic. And it's also like women can express desire and women can express love and sex and all of that stuff. And I think that's what is exciting about this tune.
1: It just seems like what you all are doing are switching things from a perspective, as you kind of mentioned, you know, these male dominated narratives, taking it your own spin on it, but still trying to bring this community that's just so large and not kind of keep anybody out of it. Am I right on that?
0: Yeah, definitely. We're not gatekeeping nothing, and you know, our music's, even though it is from a, you know, it's a female perspective, it's, you know, men can listen to it and take the same thing from it, and it's not excluding anybody. It's just inviting everybody.
1: What have you learned about yourselves as a band as the audiences and the stages have gotten bigger?
3: Well, I think when you've been like touring and gigging like we have for the last 4 years, it's like I feel like the songs have lived their own lives now as well. And the one thing that really sort of blows us away is I think every time you go to a new place, like a new country, a new town, you're lucky to have the opportunity to get a new audience. And it's always really nice to see how that music is then received. Like as you go around the world, you know, you realize how far you've really come from a tiny room in Nottingham.
0: I think it just gives you this confidence and self-belief in yourself, but your true self. Again, just the more open you are and honest you are, the more people will understand and relate, and, you know, it drives for community, which is just so well needed at the minute. It's music's all about, you know, spreading something, not just joyful, but something important.
1: Your first official album, titled after the band, releases on November 13th. Does this feel like the next step in getting Girl Band where you guys want it to be?
0: Yeah, I think it's always pivotal having a body of work. And especially like Kay said earlier, we've been a touring band for 4 years. So actually having something that we're going to be able to hold physically with, you know, more than 10 songs on is, it feels like an achievement, firstly, and hopefully like a catalyst for people to be able to get into us and, you know, listen to more songs and buy a record, like buy an actual physical vinyl of Girl Band.
1: Thank you all so much for joining us today. This means the world. Thank you.
2: Thank you.
3: No, thanks for having us.
2: Yeah,
0: thank you for the opportunity.

0: 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Every year, World College Radio Day honors artists who champion the grassroots power of campus broadcasting. We are thrilled to announce UK outfit Northern Sky as our official college radio spirit ambassadors for 2026. Northern Sky spoke with Marcella Sanchez about what independent radio means to them and how they created their band and music. Let's hear from Northern Sky.
1: 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Hello, I am Marcela Sanchez, host at Frecuencia SEM, the radio station of Tecnológico Monterrey in the state of Mexico, which has the honor of presiding over this global celebration for the second year running. Together with Valeria Orihuela and Arturo Montaño, we'll be talking with artists and creators who bring music, art, and culture to life through authenticity, far beyond commercial formulas and algorithms. Because at College Radio, we believe in voices finding their own path, and in building spaces where talent can be discovered, celebrated, and heard. Among the personalities invited to take part in this World Day, we are joined by our College Radio Spirit Ambassadors, a band that embodies the very same free, independent spirit that we are celebrating today. Rose White, Eric Stacha, and Zan Kendall from Northern Sky. How are you guys doing?
2: Great, great. Nice to be here today.
3: Hello, lovely to be here.
1: It's great to have you here, guys. Well, since all of you come from different parts of the world, we'd love to know how you met and how you came up with the idea of creating Northern Sky.
2: I could take to start this one. So Northern Sky kind of started out of Dan and I had been doing music a little bit earlier in life. So we had started with a friend and I got together to after his wife passed away. So we had started doing music a little bit again. So we got together and actually put together like one song. So the first Northern Sky song started out of just like literally, like we sat down, recorded one thing for 10 minutes and said, okay, let's see if we could do something with this. I sent it off to Dan. Dan put a little bit extra guitar on it. And then literally we went and said, where could we go in search of some vocals on this? So I went and scribbled down some lyrics, and then we went to Fiverr actually. So we found Rose on Fiverr and sent her like, hey, here's this very rough song that we have, and can we do something with this? So once Rose kind of took the song and we said, boy, we have something there. So then after that point, you know, we started to continue to collaborate and do stuff. So like about 5 years later, that's where how we originally started. So. And we started all in different spaces, so in different locations. We're all virtual, or sort of virtual, doing everything.
4: So you mentioned that you and Dan create like the instrumentals for the music. So how would you describe your creative process when composing or creating new music?
2: Yeah. So typically it starts out with an idea. So I start maybe with the underlying track. You know, that's kind of like a let's call it a sketch of the track of what we want it to kind of sound like.
4: Okay.
2: I pass it off. I send over to Dan, and we usually do collaboration. We do, you know, online we can collaborate on all of the music. So I'll send over to Dan. Dan will take a listen to it. He'll say, okay, you did this, do this, do this, and kind of help build up the track and the arrangement. And then literally send over to Rose and say, here we go. And then Rose takes it from there. So.
5: Yeah, I would say, and that, yeah, that besides that kind of procedural thing, it's also since I've, you know, Eric and I collaborated when I guess we were both teenagers a bit.
2: That's right, yeah.
5: But he's always had a thing where, he, like, even before there's any actual sounds or words, he's compelled by places and atmospheres or things that happen to him. Or travel he did, because he has like an open exploratory personality. So whenever we're working, that's always there.
4: Okay.
5: So you kind of already feel some direction before there's any sounds or words. So it's a really cool to have someone with
4: totally
5: that direction.
1: You talked about like these atmospheres and like the intention that you have previous to creating music. For us, your music feels very cinematic. Do you think there are any films, directors, or visual styles that have influenced your sound?
2: Yeah, I, you know, it's interesting. It's a point I think we came to, because a lot of, and actual practical, like when we're putting the track together, I actually might find myself watching a movie on mute.
4: Okay.
2: So this is where a lot of concepts, like I would say a lot of French cinema, so Truffaut, so you might find from Stolen Kisses, a lot of, a lot of foreign cinema, a lot of, cinema, yeah, so it's very like kind of like I would say, yeah, a lot of the concepts and feel are taken from cinema, and you know, kind of personal feeling, yeah. And literally, I sometimes when I'm working on something, I literally have the movie on in the background on mute as the visual side, you know, it's kind of like stimulating the mood and the concepts, yeah.
1: In talking about the atmosphere around your music, Rose, your songs have been described as postcards from somewhere half remembered, and one of your latest releases, Postcard from a Quiet Day, seems to capture that idea perfectly. So what inspired this concept, and where does the feeling of nostalgia and distant memories come from?
3: So I usually get a beautiful brief from Eric, and like you all mentioned, we have this cinematic feel to the instrumental. And then I get loads and loads of lyrics, and my process in trying to capture the magic that the guys created through instruments is just listening to those songs, like instrumentals at that point on repeat, usually when I go for a long walk, and I listen to them for a few days in a row. And then I mean, I always try to capture that nostalgia by and that cinematic feeling by layering a lot of vocals on top of each other, and then taking the lyrics, kind of putting a little bit of me into them, and then getting the lyrics that are so poetic that Eric wrote, and just kind of we have a concept at some point, but it takes time. It's a long process.
2: I mean, we have sketches of ideas, so Rose turns it into the actual. The song. So what you hear is because we give her the sketch, and it's sometimes we're amazed at what she can turn. You know, the music's kind of the backing, but then the vocals were giving her like kind of the sketch of the lyrics. And then it's like she turns it into the actual, what you hear is the actual, what I say, a song. Because we have sketches of lyrics and ideas and concepts, but she rearranges everything to actually make it into like as a song and the concept.

0: Talking about sharing your music with the world, how does it feel to be spirit ambassadors for this very special day for College Radio? Do you think there is anything specific that excites you about being played on our stations?
1: Oh, I mean, it's when you're doing music, I mean, it's a tremendous honor to be here today, because when you're doing music, I mean, you never, the biggest thing is, like, you're doing it and we love doing it. So even if no one ever heard it, I probably still doing something with music, but it's a tremendous, like, honor to actually have people react to it in a way. That's kind of the, you know, to have something where you created something that you can actually get out there in the world, and then people say, hey, that's kind of okay, we're gonna play it on our station, we're gonna play it, you know, somewhere out in the world. That's like really a, you know, a big boost for me,
2: yeah,
1: and us, is,
2: yeah,
1: that actually people, like, you know, some validation, you know, that we're doing a little bit of something right. And it's, you know, music business and music is very challenging, but it's also a great honor to have people actually react and say, yeah, I kind of dig that song, and it kind of impacts them and their feelings and their emotions and things like that. And maybe their memories, as Dan said, maybe they remember something.
2: Okay.
1: So
2: we know you began your band career a few years ago in 2021. What were your expectations back then when you started, when you were consolidated? And how do you see the group in the near future? And I'd like to Dan to answer this question.
3: Yeah, I mean, I think Eric and Rose would agree that it's kind of, the evolution has all been, you know, kind of a surprise. I mean, that we keep going, we keep finding new ways to do our music, you know. And as for the future, I mean, I think we're all very happy with the music we're making right now, and we don't feel like we're out of ideas at all. You know,
2: okay.
3: There's like, Rose can do so many things with her voice, and Eric and I have a lot of ideas for sounds.
2: Mm-hmm. That's great.
0: Well, we're getting to the end of this interview, so one of my last questions is also for Rose. What message would you like to share with young people around the world who are listening on this World College Radio Day?
4: I would say whatever dream you've got, whatever it is that you want to achieve, just go for it. 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
1: 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So if you're like the ultimate fan, you can go to SoundCloud and hear,
2: yeah,
1: all the various different outtake versions.
2: The demos.
0: Great tip.
1: The demos, exactly. That's where we publish our initial kind of ideas and tracks.
2: That's
1: and we focus on Instagram, because that's our timing wise. I mean, as we get into that, like, activities of, like, marketing, we focus. Yeah, there's only so much focus you can do. So you can find us on Instagram under Instagram, I think, directly under Northern Sky.
0: So, well, this interview has come to an end. So we want to thank you very, very much for joining us and serving as College Radio Spirit Ambassadors for World College Radio Day in 2026. We wish you every success on your journey. And, well, until next time. And remember, on the radio, hope is always in the air.

0: This is World College Radio Day 2026. Closing out our featured artist lineup today is Grammy Award-winning singer, songwriter, multi-instrumentalist, and activist Alison Russell. Through her powerful storytelling and art, Alison embodies resilience, unity, and hope. 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
1: So first off, Alison, thank you so much for joining me here today. Your new album is In the Hour of Chaos. You know, listening to the album and hearing the collaborations you have on it, it's a really wonderful listening experience for the listener. I'm kind of curious, when you were looking at people to collaborate with, did you write like certain songs in mind for specific artists, or did like collaboration come first and the song came second?
2: The songs always tend to come first for me and for Dimstar, my co-writers and co-producers who have deep Chicago ties, actually. JT Nero and Drew Lindsay are together, are Dimstar. And Drew, who is my brother, works actually at the School of the Art Institute in Chicago.
1: Gosh.
2: Yeah. And JT and I lived in Chicago for a number of years in Humboldt Park. And so anyway, there's a deep connection there. But we are always writing. We're constantly writing. We've been in deep community and chosen family and co-create, sort of co-creative practice for almost 20 years, JT and I now. It will be 20 years in September. And we're always writing the songs. I think as this song suite came together, I was in some of the most isolation in some ways that I've had from, since Outside Child came out, which was my first record under my own name, been on the road pretty nearly constantly, either on the road and or doing sort of 5 to 6 month stints on Broadway in a musical called Hadestown. And so I've been missing my family a lot and, you know, being the one that needs to be on the road as the road warrior breadwinner.
1: Yeah.
2: And I was missing my community. And so the songs began to present themselves as we knew it was for multiple voices. I definitely knew I wanted to have these be at least duets and preferably more voices than that joining in. And I think that was really a response to wanting to kind of push back against that isolation, the relative isolation I was feeling. I really think about In the Hour of Chaos like a mixtape to a musical that I haven't yet written, you know, and I wanted to populate it with the voices and artists that I find inspiring and joyful.
1: WXAV, it's a college radio station. How does college radio play a role in your musical landscape?
2: Oh, it's just huge. You know, I'm not an artist that's ever going to be topping the mainstream commercial radio charts. So for us, non-commercial, you know, college radio, community radio is just massive. It's how we kind of find our communities and the places where people are interested in hearing us. And we've just been so thrilled and grateful for the, you know, the NACC's reception of In the Hour of Chaos. We cracked the top 5 for the first time. I think that's a career first for me.
1: Congratulations.
2: I'm just so grateful for it. And and it's just a joy to meet, you know, I've got my daughter's 12, and getting to connect with and meet young people just gives me so much hope. And I'm in awe, you know, of our college students right now. They're going through a very difficult period, obviously, in our country, in our world. And but they're the ones that are leading the way and giving us all hope and keeping such a clear moral compass, which many of the grown-ups in the room or not in the room have failed to do. So I'm so, so grateful for the connection with college students and with the kind of curation that's still happening at college radio, which just does not happen at radio that has been bought out by corporate interest, you know?

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30: 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Today is World College Radio Day. I'm your host, Neil Quinn, and my colleagues and I will be looking into how hope, always in the air, inspires us here in our little corner of the world, Cork City, in our beautiful country of Ireland. Diane will be delving into diversity in her community and looking into her hopes for the future. Ali, our fluent Irish speaker, will tell us about her hopes for the Irish language. Jake, Connor and Keenan will be delving into the Irish movie and TV scene, its stars and their hopes for its future. We have Paul giving us his specialist insight into hope in our community. Robin will wrap things up with a special look into her hopes for the station Juice FM 88.7 as we move to our new campus in the city. Firstly, I will tell you of my hopes for the music scene here in Cork and in Ireland as it continues to explode globally. I hope you enjoy the show. Hope, always in the air. And when it comes to Irish music, it's always on the airwaves. For generations, the world has been treated to some of the greatest songs ever heard from Irish acts such as U2, Sinead O'Connor, The Cranberries, Enya, Tin Lizzy and Cork's own Rory Gallagher. Ireland, the land of poets and scholars, redefined what popular music could become in the 80s and 90s, reaching music lovers' ears all over the globe, and in doing so, changed the social landscape of what a musician could be. Live Aid, the brainchild of Irish punk rocker Bob Geldof, brought the world together, proving how powerful music could be, and brought hope to us all. A new generation of Irish acts has emerged on the global map in recent years. The Script, Westlife, Hozier, Snow Patrol and Dermot Kennedy have all had huge success, while the new breed of Irish trailblazers have taken the world by storm. C-Mat is widely considered as the best breakthrough artist around, while Kneecap have brought the Irish language to all the corners of the world with their unique Irish rapping style. Fontaine's DC are the name on everybody's lips at the moment and have just announced a massive 80,000 capacity show in Slane Castle here in Ireland, following the footsteps of U2 and Tin Lizzy to play the iconic venue. Here in our little corner of the world, Cork City, the music scene is growing far beyond our shores. Pop sensation and Grammy winner Cian the Crow has amassed millions of followers around the world, while The Spark by Cork school kid rappers Cabin Crew started a TikTok meltdown when the song went viral last year. Indie band Cliffords are being spoken of as the next big thing to come out of Ireland, so watch this space. Some other notable Cork acts to look out for are Lyra, Bambi Tug, Ali Sherlock and Pebble Dash. Cork people have always been full of hope, and I hope you enjoy our songs. And here's one now by Cork superstar Cian the Crow with Sha La La.

0: Next up, we have Diane discussing diversity in adult education.
1: Look around any college lecture hall or studio today, and you'll realize pretty quickly that no two people walk the exact same path to get into that room. Take my own vantage point. Navigating the world from a wheelchair gives me a distinct perspective on access and space. Carrying my traveler heritage means bringing a deep tradition of story, resilience, and community into every room I enter. But look at the classmates sitting alongside me, and the picture gets even bigger. You've got mature students bringing years of real-world grit, international students carrying entire cultures and languages across the globe, first-generation college kids breaking new ground for their families, and young creatives coming from every corner and background imaginable. We often talk about diversity, like it's an abstract idea or a policy on paper, but standing, or rolling, in a room full of classmates from every walk of life, diversity isn't theoretical. It's sitting right next to you. When we bounce ideas off each other in projects or debates, those differences aren't barriers. They're our strengths. One person asks a question nobody else thought of. Another brings an insight born from a completely different life experience. Broadcasting and media shouldn't reflect just one narrow slice of the world. It should sound like the full room, because when every voice and every story gets a space at the microphone, we don't just tell better stories, we build a world where everyone finally hears themselves represented.

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1: Fáilte córta, welcome friends, and I hope you are enjoying World College Radio Day. My name is Ali and I am a Gael Gór, which means in Ireland that you are a fluent Irish speaker. In this segment, we will be discussing the resurgence of the Irish language. There is a coming of age with the Irish language through various music and film. For example, we have Kneecap, who are a popular hip-hop trio who include the Irish language in their songs. They also have a film which is all through Irish, including subtitles, which then it gives the listener the opportunity to learn the cúpla focal and learn a few words. Another example of a film is the Colleen Kewan, which means Quiet Girl, and it is the first Irish language film to be nominated for an Academy Award. So to celebrate the rebirth of the Irish language, I'm going to teach you a few words, a cúpla focal, as we like to say. And now, at the beginning, you heard me say fáilte. So fáilte means welcome. Next up, we have grá, which means love. Isn't that absolutely lovely? I think it's just, you can say táim an grá leat, which means I am in love with you. Next up, on the theme of hope, we have mishnach. Mishnach, which means courage or bravery, which I think also ties in with a bit of hope, because remember, hope is always in the air. Next up, we have suaveness. I really love this word because I feel like it sounds peaceful. It kind of sounds like you're like on a cloud or something. So suaveness means peace and tranquility. And lastly, on theme, we have dochas. Dochas means hope. Tá dochas an air, because hope is in the air. I hope you learned a few things about the Irish language. And gnáire an bóthar libh.

0: Now we have Jake, Connor and Keenan looking at Irish film and TV.
1: My name is Connor, and I'm going to start off our topic by talking about Cillian Murphy, who is arguably the most famous Irish actor. He starred in Peaky Blinders, 28 Days Later, and blockbusters like Dunkirk. In my opinion, it's really inspiring to see a fellow Cork person kind of taking over the box office.
2: Yeah, my name is Keenan, and speaking of Peaky Blinders, who another Irish actor who starred in alongside Cillian Murphy was Barry Keoghan, who's been in, obviously, Peaky Blinders, the new movie on Netflix, and he's also starred in the Batman part, or The Batman, and he's in the upcoming Beatles movie, which is very inspiring to see all the Irish actors in the mainstream movie space.
3: Hi, my name's Jake. We also got some Irish directors on the move. We got Damien McCarthy. He recently released Holcomb this year, which was filmed in West Cork, performed pretty well. He also released Oddity previously.
1: An Irish show making a comeback, which I love, is called Hardy Books. It's making a comeback on RTE and it originally started on YouTube. It's a comedy show, and I'd recommend giving it a watch. It's funny.
2: Another mainstream movie I was recommended was Gladiator 2, I watched recently, starring Paul Mescal, who's from Dublin. And I thought it was just very cool to see him in like these big blockbuster movies, especially since he started out in old Irish TV shows.
3: We also got Saoirse Ronan in a recently released movie called The Bad Apples. It just came to cinema. I have not seen it yet, but apparently it's pretty big.
1: Another actress who's making it big at the moment is Jessie Buckley. She won an Oscar recently, and she's from Kerry, which is also really inspiring to see.
0: Next up, we have Paul and his hopes for the community.
4: Despair was felt by the community as Cork Pride Festival went into liquidation in November 2025. An uncertain future meant that grassroots members of Cork's LGBT organisations, Gender Rebels, Link Ireland and Gay Project held an emergency meeting, with the public deciding their Pride future. This meeting led to a volunteer-led approach with a group called Cork Community Pride, which took over the organisation of Pride events in Cork City. With a greater focus on community engagement at the core, reducing the reliance of corporate sponsorship and raise money to run Cork Community Pride, fundraising efforts such as drag shows, Pride fitness classes, pub quizzes, bake sales, raised beyond the goal on iDonate. The theme this year of Pride was celebrating the past and fighting for our future, with grand marshals represented by activists of all those founding groups, and as Pride events over the years reinforcing that Pride is a protest first and foremost, activism is at the core of what Pride in Cork is. The events of the Pride weekend, the Family Fun Day, had all the community groups celebrating in a picnic with entertainment, music, drag and sports. Bringing the joy to Fitzgerald's Park, it was a fantastic event. This year's Pride Parade returned to its traditional route along the Grand Parade. As the community marched, it felt like hope in our community was like a phoenix rising. The feeling of those marchers had a sense of ownership of Pride within our city. The diversity and love was felt by all. Hope was definitely in the air that day.

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1: Thank you so much there, Neil. Yeah, as for myself, I'd like to set a little scene for you to begin with. It's 2025, and you're one of the new students at the Tremoroad Campus Radio and Broadcasting course. The

0: city and making its winding road to today. From a church to a penitentiary to a school, the land that Douglas Street campus stands on has always sought to educate, in one way or another. Now I find myself in my second year in the new campus. The course itself has been updated. We have a new Juice FM studio on the way, and we have some brand new lectures. This has, however, left me asking the question, does the hope and knowledge in the course remain the same? I believe it does. It has merely slipped into a new form, following the changing tides of media, as every good radio course should. Now our studies are in the centre of the action, the heart of Cork City, near to the wonderful radio stations that we aspire to reach. We have access to vibrant art courses, sound design, and an incredible journalism course that Douglas Street offers. And today, it is an honour for our radio course to make its mark on the building with two brand new studios, one podcasting and one broadcasting. So our hope is that we will do the long-running course proud, as its very first Level 6 representatives coming from tomorrow to Cork. We will now love you and leave you. Thank you for joining us for 2026 World College Radio Day. Hope always in the air.
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3: Hi. This is Gabriel Manchero, President of World College Radio Day 2025-26. Today, we come together around the powerful theme, Hope Always in the Air. Hope is something we cannot see. We cannot hold it in our hands. And yet, we know when it is there. It is there when a student turns on a microphone for the first time and discovers that their voice matters. It is there when a song reaches someone at exactly the right moment. It is there when a listener, somewhere in the world, realizes, I am not alone. That is the magic of radio. Its impact is real. It travels through the air, crosses borders, connects cultures, and brings people together. It is a place where young people experiment, question, create, listen, and speak. In a world where uncertainty can sometimes feel louder than hope, we have a responsibility to keep hope on the air. Not because everything is perfect, not because we ignore the challenges around us, but because hope gives us the courage to believe that tomorrow can be different, and the responsibility to help make it so. Hope is not passive. Hope is a student saying, I have something to say. Hope is a community saying, we are listening. Hope is a broadcaster pressing the microphone button and choosing to connect instead of disconnect. Today, stations around the world are sharing one frequency of humanity. Different languages, different cultures, different stories, but one message. We are here. We are listening. We are connected. And hope is always in the air. Happy World College.

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2: I lead our USA team here. I'm a professor at Marshall University, and I have the honor of working with Claire Richardson.
3: 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I am the Chief Technology Officer here at the Foundation.
2: And I also get to work with Lydia Bennett.
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6: Great.
2: So, of course, I want to talk about the beginning of your career, but I don't want to just focus on when you were busking on the streets of Santa Monica. What we want to hear about is that period of your life, what you still carry with you, because we have students at our stations who very much are in that same mindset. You know, I'm talking to people who they may not know my name yet. Why is what I'm doing matter?
6: I think college is a phase where you have this inherent feeling that what you're doing matters, but you're just bad at it. So you're like, I'm pretty sure, like, what I was thinking at that time was like, I have a lot to give to the world. I think it's through music. And I would go and street perform for like 10 hours a day. And what I would get back from the world is like, what you're doing doesn't matter because it's not good enough yet. And so what I would try to have people really think is like, especially in the college state of mind, is like reckless abandon to chase what you think you're here for. And a little bit less about like, does it matter? And more just like, just do it. Because you're not going to get back from the world yet. Some of you will, but very few of you will. I certainly did not. That what you're doing matters. And you just have to do it so much more than maybe you think to get to a place where it actually is being of service to other people. And the second that that turns to where you actually are being of service to people, then it super matters. So in music, you just, nobody cares unless the thing that you're singing or the thing that you've written makes them feel something or is good enough to like have an effect on them. So the amount of songs that I wrote and performed in front of people where it actually didn't matter is astronomical. So you're not like wrong for feeling like, oh, this show that I just played for 10 people that I'm pretty sure, I mean, I have a self-awareness, no one really liked it. Does that matter? And the answer is like, oh my God, it super matters. Because you might have to do 275 of those to get to the point where what you're doing affects people. But there's just no other way to do it. There's no shortcut to great things. So I would say my allegiance at that moment was to getting better rather than is this working in this moment? And that is a hard place to be for way longer than you'd want to be. But I mean, I street performed for 4 years. Going out on the street, singing songs I'd written, singing covers. And only towards the end did anything that I was singing actually like light people up or have an effect. And I'm so glad that I did it because there's no shortcut. There's no other way.
2: So it definitely takes motivation just as much as it takes practice to create a career out of something. You know, you've really got to trust your gut. So.
6: Yeah. And you got to really be okay with sucking for like a long time. Yeah. You got to be real good at eating. I don't know if I'm supposed to curse, but eating for like a long time. And And just knowing that you will get better, like anything that you choose and you put a lot of effort into, you will get better at it. So pick something that you love and be okay with sucking for so long. And if I hadn't sucked for that long and gotten good enough to where now I go out and tour the country and people come up to me and say that my songs got them through cancer, got them through a divorce, I have the rare experience, very lucky to like just start a riff on a guitar and see someone in the crowd just start to bawl because the thing that I've created has had such an impact on them. You can't just take the good thing that affected them. You have to take the 4 years of sucking because they're all connected. That's what I'd say.
2: Well, it's actually perfect that you're telling us about the impact that people are saying you've had on them, because our next interviewer, Claire, is actually going to ask you to reflect back on your career in its entirety.
3: So you've had about 15 years between Keep Your Head Up and where you are today. What's a moment or accomplishment from that career that means the most to you personally, not necessarily the one that looks the biggest on paper?
6: Love it. I would say really the biggest thing to me is that anytime I'm in a city that I haven't been to before and thousands of people come, that is unbelievable. Going back to the first question of like, it was just so hard to get over the hump of actually doing something that was of service to people. That is the biggest, that means the most to me when people show up and then we have this incredible experience together, that somehow I was able to create art that was that valuable to people that they would like, you know, I don't know how many shows you guys go to a year, but it is so intense to like something enough in this digital age to like get off your phone, go to a ticket site, actually purchase tickets, pay for parking, show up, and then somehow have spent enough time with the music to scream all the words the whole time. That is an unbelievable accomplishment to have created something that people like enough or that gives them enough. It's really like, I'm just really honored. I'm trying to think if there's even a better answer for you. I mean, but that really is what it is to me at the end of the day, is anytime that I get a compliment that people have used my music to make their day a little bit lighter. Any sort of an award that I've gotten, they're nice, but that doesn't matter. The biggest award is when you see a stranger singing with you. That's unbelievable. Only because I did it so long on the street with strangers that did not. Like for so long, people would walk by and be like, almost, but like, no, and then walk past for the majority of my life. So that's probably the greatest accomplishment, is to have created something that is actually of service to people.
2: I'm glad you're able to look back on your career in all of its evolution. And your new albums actually showcase that, which is what Zach is going to cover for us.
5: Yeah, so your last album, Monster, made room for anger, grief, and some harder emotions. And now Big Stupid Heart has been described as a defense of optimism. Could you have made this new record without going through Monster first?
6: I don't think so. I think that the trajectory of my art has been a little bit like optimism is my personality. And then getting hit hard enough in life to where you're like, no, optimism is a choice and it's a fight worth fighting. And that's kind of where I'm sitting right now. And so this is Big Stupid Heart is like a war cry for optimism, which I think is a little bit more mature way to look at it. Because I don't think anybody just wakes up happy all the time. But for a while, maybe I would have told you that I did. If we did this interview when I was like 27, I'd be like, I think I'm just happy. I think I just am psyched. And in that answer, it would be like a lot of denial and not honoring different parts of myself. So hopefully I've grown a little bit.
2: We'll definitely keep that war cry in mind, because Lydia is going to take you down the path of our World College Radio Day theme for this year.
6: Okay.
4: Yeah. So I was actually curious, because I know that you've talked a lot about optimism becoming less of a personality trait and like more of a choice as you've gotten older. And I was wondering, why does optimism feel like something that needs defending right now, especially as it's the month of September?
6: I think that what you bring to the world and how you see the world will affect your life. So I don't know if you ever had the experience, like my lease is coming up on my car, and And so now I'm looking at different cars on the road all the time. And so because that's in my brain, I'm like really focused on all the different cars that are passing me. I don't know if anybody's ever had this experience before. You're like, oh yeah, I never even noticed the Odyssey before. That's like almost like a minivan. I don't know if I want that. And I don't even know that I've noticed this car before. And my brain is like primed to see all these different cars on the road when before I would just be driving and not seeing them. And I think that if you prime yourself to be searching for the good things in life, that's what you'll see. That's like how your day will go. If you wake up and go like, man, there's a lot of good in this world and I'm going to go out and search for it and I want to be active and participate with it, then it shows up. And it's very easy in 2026 to wake up and go like, man, there's so much in the world. Let me go look for that without even making the decision in your brain. Then that's all you're going to see. And so much of it comes from inside. So I think that's really important to have that be the place that you're viewing the world from, not a naivete necessarily. I mean, that's why one of my albums is called Naive, because it's not like they've always been there and they are there. Those cars are there. I just like wasn't paying attention to them. And now, because in this moment in my life, it's like important to me. Now I'm like really focused on all the different things that I wasn't focused on before. And I think that's very possible in our day-to-day lives to be focused on a lot of the good things. And then the more that you're focused on them, the more you get into them and the more amazing things in your life happen because of that.
2: I love that you've stated that this is a choice that we make actively every day, especially as we grow and we experience more.
6: Yeah.
2: Happiness and being positive. That's something that we really need to keep in mind, especially at this day and age, right?
6: Yeah.
2: It's part of why we chose our theme and why you were the perfect person to talk about it.
6: Oh my goodness.
2: Hope really is always in the air, but it is what you make up. It's the choices that you make every day.
6: Yeah.
2: Thank you so much for all of that.
6: All right. Fantastic. Thanks for having me.
1: 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So wherever you are listening from, we hope you'll join us in putting a little more hope into them. 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Thank you for

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Up next, we cross over to the UK to hear from acclaimed singer-songwriter Jake Bugg.

0: Hi, I'm Rob Quick, executive producer for BBC Introducing in America and co-founder of World College Radio Day. Our next guest is one of the UK's most distinctive singer-songwriters, Jake Bugg. Since bursting onto the scene as a teenager in the UK, Jake has built a remarkable career around his unmistakable voice and honest direct songwriting. His 2012 self-titled debut album, Jake Bugg, debuted at number one on the UK albums chart and featured breakout hits such as Lightning Bolt and Two Fingers. He's now preparing to release his seventh studio album, Alamo, a deeply personal and reflective new album arriving this November. Jake was in Nashville recently and we welcomed him to WVCP on the campus of Volunteer State Community College. We're delighted to welcome him to BBC Introducing in America and also World College Radio Day.
1: Welcome to the WVCP Vibe. I'm Devon Carver. Our show runs on Fridays on 88.5 WVCP, with the BBC Introducing in America, running on the first Friday of the month. One star discovered on the English version of the BBC Introducing is Jake Bugg, and he joins us today on our show. We are also doing this for the World College Radio Day. Welcome, Jake.
2: Hello, how are you?
1: I'm good, how are you?
2: Yeah, very well.
1: So I heard that you had an album that you wanted to introduce to some people across the world.
2: Yeah, it's my latest record. It's called Alamo. And I did it with a couple of good friends, Steve McEwen and Jimmy Hogarth, I've known for a while. And yeah, it's the seventh album, so it's crazy to be here talking about it today.
1: So what was the inspiration for this album?
2: Well, for me, it was kind of an opportunity to go back to the kind of music I grew up listening to and playing a lot when I was younger. And I think the album I did before was more like social commentary, sort of lyrically anyway. And this time it was an opportunity to dig a bit deeper and a bit more of an introspective record, I'd say.
1: So what's the difference between the audiences in America versus the audiences in the UK?
2: I'd say probably the amount of alcohol consumed. is a big one, but they're both great in their own different ways, and here I think it's always a privilege to come here and play for the American audiences, because you guys have so much great music, so the fact that you know people want to come to my show and listen to the songs is just absolutely amazing to me, and I'm forever grateful that you can tell the audience is a very musically inclined audience, and they're just there for the music as well, whereas the UK, yeah, they love their music as well, but they're also there to lie. It can be a bit wild sometimes with the crowd, so.
1: So, specifically, what songs are you looking to put out today? Like, show off today?
2: So, I've got the new single, Never Can Tell, which I'm looking forward to playing. And I have a couple of new ones that will be released with the record as well, that I've only played once or twice live, so. Hopefully I can perform those well enough for you today. And yeah, I'm really excited about it.
1: So we know that you got out on your first official music tour pretty early, but when did you start playing music?
2: I started playing the guitar when I was about 12. I just used to be into soccer a lot and I didn't think anything about music really. Until my uncle came around with a guitar, showed me a couple chords and I just couldn't put the thing down. And I always say it feels like I've never practiced a day in my life. Some people are probably thinking it sounds like it as well, but I just enjoy it so much. It's like, it's if I feel like picking up, yeah, it's quite difficult for me to put the thing down, I just love the idea of just kind of creating something out of nothing. It's like you could write a song in 30 minutes and have something that didn't exist in time just before that moment, and that's something that's incredible to me, and the fact that you can capture that and it stays forever.
1: So you got your big break on BBC Introducing. Mm-hmm. How was that at 17 years old?
2: It was incredible, to be honest. The local DJ, my hometown, Dean Jackson, is an absolute legend and very supportive of a lot of local artists. He even played my mum and dad back in the day. That's how long he's been doing it. And he got me the opportunity to go to like the BBC Introducing Masterclass. And also from those opportunities came to play the Glastonbury BBC Introducing stage as well, which was just an absolute privilege. I mean, probably should say, but about 2 weeks before I auditioned for a thing called Glaston Budget, which is a tribute festival to it, which I didn't get, and then I got a phone call from the BBC Introducing people, who offered me to play on the actual Glastonbury stage. I thought it was a friend having a joke on me, to be honest, And then from that opportunity came many, many more. And I'm forever grateful. And I think it's great what they do and the BBC Introducing, and to give artists and those opportunities that I had. It's just invaluable. And the experience you get from it is only more incredible.
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0: Thanks to everyone from WVCP FM 88.5, Devon Carter, Jessica Mayer, AJ Fossen, Diana Monk, and the live songs were mastered by Greg Madison. 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
4: 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Joining me is the up-and-coming group from the UK, Girl Band, who has over 1.1 million Spotify streams across their music. Their top song, Not Like the Rest, has over 550,000 listens on Spotify, and the music video has just shy of a million views on YouTube. Thank you three so much for joining me today. Girl Band has one of the best coming together stories that I have ever read. I mean, it's just absolutely amazing. A mixture of fun, a little bit of getting in trouble, and yet you came to be this amazing group that is truly up and coming with all that you guys have done lately. So can you take me through the story of how Girl Band originally came together to be the band?
1: So I wanted to start a band, and I'd known Katie for 10 years. I think we'd known each other, and Katie was playing in a jazz band with Jada. And I just invited them over for, it was pretty chill, to be honest. Like, I was like, let's just play some music, have some drinks. I have these tunes, let's just play them. So they came over, had some drinks. We drank in that little terrace house in Nottingham, and we just hit it off like a good relationship. And then we had a lot of parties and played a lot of music to the point where the police started knocking on the door, and the rest is history.
4: So the police start knocking on the door, and then from my understanding, those cops ended up becoming fans.
1: Yeah. They firstly had threatened that if they had to come again, they would take all the instruments out of my house. But then I was talking to them and I was explaining, and he followed me on Instagram there on the spot. I managed to change his mind. We didn't get a telling off. So
4: you mentioned that Kay and Jada were in a jazz band at the time, right?
2: Yeah.
4: And then, so how did you two end up splitting and then finding Georgie to come together?
2: Well, funny enough, we actually left the, it was like a great timing, to be honest, because that time that Georgie messaged us about forming a band was the time that the lead singer of the jazz band kicked me and Katie out.
4: Like, no.
3: Maybe we got ghosted for about a few months, and then
2: we
3: got together at our friend's studio for the first time in ages, and we were just having a jam, just wanted to play some music. And on that same day, that's when Georgie DM'd us separately. And she was like, hey, guys, I want to start a band. You want to come and jam? I've got some tunes. So we were like, all right.
4: That is insane. Just randomly ghosted you out of nowhere. And now look at you all now. That is just insane. Well, you know what? They're lost, I guess. That is
2: insane.
4: So now getting into your music, a lot of y'all's music seems to be about identity, belonging, creating a space for people who feel like maybe they don't quite fit in. And so for Girl Band, how important is that sense of community to what you all are trying to do?
1: It's everything, almost kind of probably the biggest part. When like I formed Girl Band, I had just come out. So it was like a very pivotal moment of finding belonging and who I was. And so all that expression in the songs, it was just very true at the time. So it kind of happened by accident that people related to it, I think, because it was so honest. I was just expressing how I was feeling. And I think that's why there was an energy to it that people could relate to. And I think since then, it became something that was really important to us because people were relating to the tunes and relating to what we were about and telling us all these stories and how they'd found themselves listening to the music. And I think it just became a really deep rooted thing from the very beginning. And I don't think it's something that will ever change.
4: Absolutely. And, you know, as you all have, we'll get into some specific songs, but you've released music, but even as you continued releasing songs, it just seemed like community was just such an important thing to you all.
1: Yeah. And I think because we started with that whole like house party, like this house that I was living in with a friend, and where we used to rehearse and party, it became like a communal spot where friends would come over and we'd talk about, troubles that people were having in relationships or troubles coming out and all these conversations that happen like mid parties and stuff. So there was a community just like around girl band when it started. So it's, you can never do anything on your own. So I think that's community's everything in every line of time.
4: As we are recording this, your newest single that's coming out on October 7th is 5 AM, which girl band says embraces the unapologetic obsessive side of desire. That in itself is a winner for me. I mean, that's just awesome. So I absolutely love that. So can you all take me through this song?
1: This song is raucous, so it's kind of a bit more like Thelma and Louise. The thing with this song that I love about it so much is, so I wrote this song somewhere between 3 a.m., 4 a.m., 5 a.m. I can't remember. My girlfriend had gone to do a photo shoot, and she looked great, and I was like, okay, I'm gonna go up and write a song about her. And it turned into this song, like a raucous rock and roll song that I think we are so used to men hearing do. And I think that's what kind of shocked people about girl band, because we get on stage and we're three girls and we play this rock and roll that people are so adjusted to seeing men play. And this song kind of is very on the point with that. And the lyrics, it's so funny to be singing these lyrics that are from my perspective about a girl that we're so used to hearing men sing. And so I kind of feel like it's a bit of a fingers up, and it's unapologetic. And it's also like women can express desire and women can express love and sex and all of that stuff. And I think that's what is exciting about this tune.
4: It just seems like what you all are doing are switching things from a perspective, as you kind of mentioned, these male dominated narratives, taking it your own spin on it, but still trying to bring this community that's just so large and not kind of keep anybody out of it. Am I right on that?
1: Yeah, definitely. We're not gatekeeping nothing. And our music's, even though it is from a, it's a female perspective, it's, men can listen to it and take the same thing from it, and it's not excluding anybody. It's just inviting everybody.
4: What have you learned about yourselves as a band as the audiences and the stages have gotten bigger?
3: Well, I think when you've been like touring and gigging like we have for the last 4 years, it's like I feel like the songs have lived their own lives now as well. And the one thing that really sort of blows us away is I think every time you go to a new place, like a new country, a new town, you're lucky to have that opportunity to get a new audience. And it's always really nice to see how that music is then received, like as you go around the world. You realize how far you've really come from a tiny room in Nottingham.
1: I think it just gives you this confidence and self-belief in yourself, but your true self. Again, just the more open you are and honest you are, the more people will understand and relate. And, it drives for community, which is just so well needed at the minute. It's music's all about, spreading something, not just joyful, but something important.
4: Your first official album, titled after the band, releases on November 13th. Does this feel like the next step in getting girl band where you guys want it to be?
1: Yeah, I think it's always pivotal having a body of work. And especially like Kay said earlier, we've been a touring band for 4 years. So actually having something that we're going to be able to hold physically with, more than 10 songs on is, it feels like an achievement, firstly, and hopefully like a catalyst for people to be able to get into us and, listen to more songs and buy a record, like buy an actual physical vinyl of Girl Band.
4: Thank you all so much for joining us today. This means the world. Thank
2: Thank
4: you.
2: you.
1: No,
3: Thanks for
1: thank
3: having
1: you,
3: us.
1: honestly.
2: Yeah,
1: No,
2: we
1: thanks for the
2: do.
1: opportunity.

0: 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Every year, World College Radio Day honors artists who champion the grassroots power of campus broadcasting. We are thrilled to announce UK outfit Northern Sky as our official college radio spirit ambassadors for 2026. Northern Sky spoke with Marcella Sanchez about what independent radio means to them and how they created their band and music. Let's hear from Northern Sky.
1: Today, as part of World College Radio Day 2026, we celebrate a form of radio that opens its microphones to new voices, new stories, and new ways of creating. Hello, I am Marcela Sanchez, host at Frecuencia SEM, the radio station of Tecnológico Monterrey in the state of Mexico, which has the honor of presiding over this global celebration for the second year running. Together with Valeria Orihuela and Arturo Montaño, we'll be talking with artists and creators who bring music, art, and culture to life through authenticity, far beyond commercial formulas and algorithms. Because at College Radio, we believe in voices finding their own path, and in building spaces where talent can be discovered, celebrated, and heard. Among the personalities invited to take part in this World Day, we are joined by our College Radio Spirit Ambassadors, a band that embodies the very same free, independent spirit that we are celebrating today. Rose White, Eric Stacha, and Dan Kendall from Northern Sky, how are you guys doing?
2: Great. Nice to be here today.
3: Hello, lovely to be here.
1: It's great to have you here, guys. Well, since all of you come from different parts of the world, we'd love to know how you met and how you came up with the idea of creating Northern Sky.
2: I could take to start this one. So Northern Sky kind of started out of Dan and I had been doing music a little bit earlier in life. So okay. We had started with a friend and I got together to after his wife passed away. So we had started doing music a little bit again. So we got together and actually put together like one song. So the first Northern Sky song started out of just like literally, like we sat down, recorded one thing for 10 minutes and said, okay, let's see if we could do something with this. I sent it off to Dan. Dan put a little bit extra guitar on it. And then literally we went and said, where could we go in search of some vocals on this? So I went and scribbled down some lyrics, and then we went to Fiverr actually. So we found Rose on Fiverr and sent her like, hey, here's this very rough song that we have. And can we do something with this? So once Rose kind of took the song and we said, boy, we have something there. So then after that point, you know, we started to continue to collaborate and do stuff. So like about 5 years later, yep. That's where how we originally started. So. And we started all in different spaces, so in different locations. So we're all virtual, or sort of virtual, doing everything.
4: So you mentioned that you and Dan create like the instrumentals for the music. So how would you describe your creative process when composing or creating new music?
2: Yeah. So typically it starts out with an idea. So I start maybe with the underlying track, you know, that's kind of like a let's call it a sketch of the track of what we want it to kind of sound like.
4: Okay.
2: I pass it off, I send over to Dan, and we usually do collaboration. We do, you know, online, we can collaborate on all of the music. So I'll send over to Dan. Dan will take a listen to it. He'll say, okay, you did this, do this, do this. It kind of help build up the track and the arrangement. And then literally send over to Rose and say, here we go. And then Rose takes it from there. So.
5: Yeah, I would say, and that, yeah, that besides that kind of procedural thing, it's also since Eric and I collaborated when I was, I guess we were both teenagers a bit.
2: That's right, yeah.
5: But
2: yeah.
5: He's always had a thing where, even before there's any actual sounds or words, he's compelled by places and atmospheres or things that happen to him. Or travel he did, because he has like an open exploratory personality. So whenever we're working, that's always there.
4: Okay.
5: So you kind of already feel some direction before there's any sounds or words. So it's really cool to have someone with
4: totally
5: that direction.
1: You talked about like these atmospheres and like the intention that you have previous to creating music. For us, your music feels very cinematic. Do you think there are any films, directors, or visual styles that have influenced your sound?
2: Yeah, it's interesting. It's a point I think we came to, because a lot of and actual practical, like when we're putting the track together, I actually might find myself watching a movie on mute.
4: Okay.
2: So this is where a lot of concepts, like I would say a lot of French cinema, so Truffaut, so you might find from Stolen Kisses, a lot of foreign cinema, a lot of cinema. So it's very like kind of like, I would say, yeah, a lot of the concepts and feel are taken from cinema and, you know, kind of personal feeling. Yeah. And literally I sometimes when I'm working on something, I literally have the movie on in the background on mute as the visual side, you know, it's kind of like stimulating the mood and the concepts. Yeah.
1: In talking about the atmosphere around your music, Rose, your songs have been described as postcards from somewhere half remembered, and one of your latest releases, Postcard from a Quiet Day, seems to capture that idea perfectly. So what inspired this concept, and where does the feeling of nostalgia and distant memories come from?
3: So I usually get a beautiful brief from Eric, and like you all mentioned, we have this cinematic feel to the instrumental. And then I get loads and loads of lyrics, and my process in trying to capture the magic that the guys created through instruments is just listening to those songs, like instrumentals at that point, on repeat, usually when I go for a long walk, and I listen to them for a few days in a row. And then, I always try to capture that nostalgia by and that cinematic feeling by layering a lot of vocals on top of each other. And then taking the lyrics, kind of putting a little bit of me into them, and then getting the lyrics that are so poetic that Eric wrote. And just, kind of we have a concept at some point, but it takes time. It's a long process.
2: I mean, we have sketches of ideas. So Rose turns it into the actual, the song. So wow. What you hear is because we give her the sketch, and it's sometimes we're amazed at what she can turn. You know, the music's kind of the backing, but then the vocals were giving her like kind of the sketch of the lyrics. And then it's like she turns it into the actual, what you hear is the actual, what I say, a song. Because, we have sketches of lyrics and ideas and concepts, but she rearranges everything to actually make it into like as a song and the concept.

0: talking about sharing your music with the world, how does it feel to be spirit ambassadors for this very special day for College Radio? Do you think there is anything specific that excites you about being played on our stations?
1: Oh, I mean, it's when you're doing music, I mean, it's a tremendous honor to be here today, because when you're doing music, I mean, you never, the biggest thing is, like, you're doing it and we love doing it. So even if no one ever heard it, I probably still doing something with music, but it's a tremendous, like, honor to actually have people react to it in a way. That's kind of the, you know, to have something where you created something that you can actually get out there in the world, and then people say, hey, that's kind of okay. We're going to play it on our station. We're going to play it, you know, somewhere out in the world. That's like really a, you know, a big boost for me,
2: yeah,
1: and us, is that actually people, like, you know, some validation, you know, that we're doing a little bit of something right. And it's, you know, music business and music is very challenging, but it's also a great honor to have people actually react and say, yeah, I kind of dig that song. And it kind of impacts them and their feelings and their emotions and things like that. And maybe their memories, as Dan said, maybe they remember something.
2: Okay.
1: So
2: we know you began your band career a few years ago in 2021. What were your expectations back then when you started, when you were consolidated? And how do you see the group in the near future? And I'd like to Dan to answer this question.
3: Yeah, I mean, I think Eric and Rose would agree that it's kind of, the evolution has all been, you know, kind of a surprise. I mean, that we keep going, we keep finding new ways to do our music, you know. And as for the future, I mean, I think we're all very happy with the music we're making right now, and we don't feel like we're out of ideas at all. You know,
2: okay. There's
3: like, Rose can do so many things with her voice, and Eric and I have a lot of ideas for sounds.
2: Mm-hmm. That's great.
0: Well, we're getting to the end of this interview, so one of my last questions is also for Rose. What message would you like to share with young people around the world who are listening on this World College Radio Day?
4: I would say whatever dream you've got, whatever it is that you want to achieve, just go for it. Don't listen to the people telling you can't do it, because you can. If you put your mind to it, you can do anything.
2: How can people find you on social media?
1: Yeah, all the music can be found on all the major streaming platforms, Spotify, Apple Music, SoundCloud. 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So if you're like the ultimate fan, you can go to SoundCloud and hear all the various different outtake versions.
2: The demos.
0: Great tip.
1: The demos, exactly. That's where we publish our initial kind of ideas and tracks. And we focus on Instagram, because that's our timing wise. I mean, as we get into that, like, activities of, like, marketing, we focus. Yeah, there's only so much focus you can do. So you can find us on Instagram under Instagram, I think, directly under Northern Sky.
0: So, well, this interview has come to an end. So we want to thank you very, very much for joining us and serving as College Radio Spirit Ambassadors for World College Radio Day in 2026. We wish you every success on your journey. And, well, until next time. And remember, on the radio, hope is always in the air.

0: This is World College Radio Day 2026. Closing out our featured artist lineup today is Grammy Award-winning singer, songwriter, multi-instrumentalist, and activist Alison Russell. Through her powerful storytelling and art, Alison embodies resilience, unity, and hope. 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
1: So first off, Alison, thank you so much for joining me here today. Your new album is In the Hour of Chaos. You know, listening to the album and hearing the collaborations you have on it, it's a really wonderful listening experience for the listener. I'm kind of curious, when you were looking at people to collaborate with, did you write like certain songs in mind for specific artists, or did like collaboration come first and the song came second?
2: The songs always tend to come first for me and for Dimstar, my co-writers and co-producers who have deep Chicago ties, actually. JT Nero and Drew Lindsay are together, are Dimstar. And Drew, who is my brother, works actually at the School of the Art Institute in Chicago.
1: Oh my gosh.
2: Yeah. And JT and I lived in Chicago for a number of years in Humboldt Park. And so anyway, there's a deep connection there, but we are always writing. We're constantly writing. We've been in deep community and chosen family and co-creative practice for almost 20 years, JT and I now. It will be 20 years in September. And we're always writing the songs. I think as this song suite came together, I was in some of the most isolation in some ways that I've had since Outside Child came out, which was my first record under my own name, been on the road pretty nearly constantly, either on the road and or doing sort of 5 to 6 month stints on Broadway in a musical called Hadestown. And so I've been missing my family a lot, and, you know, being the one that needs to be on the road as the road warrior breadwinner.
1: Yeah.
2: And I was missing my community. And so the songs began to present themselves as we knew it was for multiple voices. I definitely knew I wanted to have these be at least duets and preferably more voices than that joining in. And I think that was really a response to wanting to kind of push back against that isolation, the relative isolation I was feeling. I really think about In the Hour of Chaos like a mixtape to a musical that I haven't yet written, you know, and I wanted to populate it with the voices and artists that I find inspiring and joyful.
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2: Oh, it's just huge. You know, I'm not an artist that's ever going to be topping the mainstream commercial radio charts. So for us, non-commercial, you know, college radio, community radio is just massive. It's how we kind of find our communities and the places where people are interested in hearing us. And we've just been so thrilled and grateful for the, you know, the NACC's reception of In the Hour of Chaos. We cracked the top 5 for the first time. I think that's a career first for me.
1: Congratulations.
2: I'm just so grateful for it. And and it's just a joy to meet, you know, I've got my daughter's 12, and getting to connect with and meet young people just gives me so much hope. And I'm in awe, you know, of our college students right now. They're going through a very difficult period, obviously, in our country, in our world. But they're the ones that are leading the way and giving us all hope and keeping such a clear moral compass, which many of the grownups in the room or not in the room have failed to do. So I'm so, so grateful for the connection with college students and with the kind of curation that's still happening at college radio, which just does not happen at radio that has been bought out by corporate interest, you know?

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That was Evdekiler by Selut, a musician and illustrator from Istanbul. This track beautifully captures that complex feeling of loving the people you share a home with, feeling a bit restricted by them at times, but loving them unconditionally anyway. Where there is love, there is hope. So, with the feeling that hope is in the air, we are moving on with our show. Today is World College Radio Day, and we are Istanbul Technical University Radio. Our next song comes from Peik. We'd like to take a moment here to remember İrfan Alış, whom we lost 2 years ago. He was a musician full of peace and hope and a truly dedicated soul. This track, Denizdeyim, teleports us straight back to our childhood days by the seaside. Those times when we knew nothing of the world, yet could look out to the horizon and have dreams with so much hope. Enjoy!

Yearning for someone or something is actually rooted in the hope that they will come back to us. So, hope is in the air. But at this moment, that air is just a bit melancholic. Up next is She Passed Away, a beautiful Kesme Şeker cover. Gerçekten Özleyince is on your radios now.

Now we are going to listen to Düş by Gevende. Gevende actually uses their own made-up language in their songs, but that never creates a barrier to conveying pure emotion. Meaning dream, here is Düş for you.

Speaking of hope, this next track takes us to the one of Bülent Ortaçgil's best-known songs. Released on his 1990 album, Oyuna Devam, Busu Hiç Durmaz reflects on the constant flow of life and the changes that come with it. The song follows the passing of time and the different stages of life, showing how everything continues to move and change. Now, here is Bülent Ortaçgil with Busu Hiç Durmaz.

Next, we have Nilüfer with Yaşamak Ne Güzel Şey. The song was released in 1991 as a part of her album Geceler. The album includes several well-known songs from Nilüfer's career, and this track stands out with its simple and positive message about life. It's also one of the songs that shows Nilüfer's place in Turkish pop music. Here is Yaşamak Ne Güzel Şey by Nilüfer.

The next song comes from Yeni Türkü, a group that has had an important place in Turkish music for many years. Umut was released as part of their album Vira Vira. The song focuses on hope and the future, with a simple and direct approach. It also reflects Yeni Türkü's acoustic sound and style. Now, let's listen to Yeni Türkü with Umut.

Up next, we're listening to one of the most iconic figures in Turkish music, Tülay German. Starting out as a jazz vocalist, she made history in the 1960s by reimagining traditional folk songs with contemporary arrangements. Recorded for the 1965 national elections, this song is considered the very first official campaign song in Turkish political history. From that groundbreaking era, here is Tülay German with Yarın Şarkısı.

Speaking of hope, this next track carries a really calm, peaceful breeze. It comes from Ezgi'nin Günlüğü, a band known for setting modern Turkish poetry to music. On their 1988 album, they took iconic verses from Orhan Veli about slipping away into the blue sea and leaving all weight behind. Take a deep breath and enjoy Hürriyete Doğru.

that same underground lineage of Turkish alternative rock flows directly into Eylül Akşamı by Pilli Bebek, a legendary band formed in Ankara in 1993. Over the decades, Pilli Bebek became a cornerstone of the domestic indie scene, renewed for their brooding, atmospheric soundscapes and deeply poetic, introspective lyricism. Eylül Akşamı showcases their signature style, blending melancholic, haunting local delivery with sweeping, evocative guitar work. The song draws deeply on the bittersweet symbolism of autumn, capturing the transitional phase between endings and new beginnings. It translates the theme of hope through quiet acceptance and the comforting beauty of memory, offering listeners an immersive glimpse into the evolution of Turkish alternative music.

Released in 1981, Mesadej Er is a masterwork by Hardal, one of the pioneering groups in the Turkish progressive and alternative rock underground. Emerging during a time of significant cultural shifts in Turkey, Hardal carved out a unique sonic identity by fusing traditional Anatolian folk melodies with Western psychedelic rock, heavy guitar riffs, and complex progressive arrangements. Thematic to our focus on hope, the song's lyrical poetry captures the quiet resilience of holding on to small contingencies and the enduring belief in a better tomorrow, even amidst uncertainty.

0: Today is World College Radio Day, and this is ITU Radio signing off. Our time is up for now, but the celebration continues. We wish everyone a fantastic stream and a wonderful rest of your day. Take care.
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0: Moxie Leonard.
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2: You're a student at Marshall University in West Virginia. First of all, how are you doing these days, and how do you think other students across the country are doing?
0: As a college student, I think I am always on the go, always busy, always working for the next assignment, working for the next task that I've been given by my school or my professors. I'm busy, I'm sometimes stressed out, but I count it a privilege to be stressed and busy with the things in life that I want to be doing and the opportunities that I get to be doing that are presented to me. I think that as a college student, I'm not alone. I think that the things that I do on a day-to-day basis, the work that I do, the work that my professors give me is something that students all over the country are having to do, and that we all experience the same kind of thing in college.
1: As a Marshall student, nowadays, I am personally just getting through it. I'm trying to just do what I need to do, stressing out.
3: Oggi è venerdì.

like Christopher John. Hey, hey. Adesso basta, finito.

0: When we think of the European Parliament, we usually imagine MEPs voting in the debating chamber. In reality, though, voting only takes place once a month, during plenary part sessions. But what actually are these part sessions, and how do they work?
1: Every month except August, Parliament meets in plenary in Strasbourg for 4 days. A schedule known as the agenda is drafted for each plenary part session. Additional part sessions take place on a regular basis in Brussels. Plenary sessions are the culmination of legislative work, which is carried out over the course of the year by MEPs in parliamentary committees and political groups. They provide an opportunity for MEPs to take part in the EU's decision-making processes and to make their views known to the European Commission and the Council of the EU. MEPs can also pose questions to the Commission and the Council during a period known as question time.
0: During plenary part sessions, Parliament can decide to state its opinion on any subject it considers important. It can also ask the Commission to submit a proposal on an issue it believes should be addressed. In addition, MEPs regularly welcome guests to the debating chamber, including heads of state, whistleblowers, and activists. But plenary work mainly revolves around debates and votes. Debates and votes are held on different types of texts, depending on the subject and the type of legislative procedure. One example is parliamentary reports on legislative proposals from the Commission. Texts are generally first debated in plenary. Speaking time is very short and depends on the number of MEPs who have asked to take part. Unlike votes, which usually don't take long, debates can last for hours if many MEPs want to state their views. MEPs usually speak in their native language. This is where the interpreters step in to ensure simultaneous interpreting into other official EU languages.
1: After the debates, it's time to vote. Going back to our example, during the vote in a parliamentary report, MEPs can amend the text by cutting, rewording, replacing, or adding to the content. MEPs then vote on each individual amendment before voting on the amended text as a whole. The pace of voting can be brisk. Hundreds of amendments are sometimes voted on, one after another. It might surprise you that MEPs usually vote by show of hands. The president of the sitting then determines the results. As you can imagine, getting it right is crucial, so if the president has any doubts, they call for an electronic vote to be held to get more accurate results. In plenary, Parliament usually makes decisions by an absolute majority of votes cast, so more than half of all votes cast. For the result of the vote to be valid, there must be a quorum, which means at least a third of all MEPs must be present. If the president finds that a quorum is not present, the vote is postponed until the next sitting. Once the vote has been held, MEPs can take the floor again to explain their own or their group's choice. The Commission can also respond to the result of the vote and give its conclusions.
0: Another example of plenary work is the adoption of Parliament's annual calendar. This calendar sets out the weeks when Parliament's committees and political groups meet. Of course, lots of other things happen in plenary, but it would be impossible to sum up everything in one podcast. If you're keen to follow the debates, they're always live-streamed on the European Parliament's official website. Parliament also stays open to visitors during part sessions, and those interested can even sit in the debating chamber for a few minutes to follow what goes on in the room. This is a great way to learn a bit more about what happens during the sittings and to really see democracy in action.
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0: To je bil prispevek Evropskega parlamenta.
1: The Sakharov Prize for Freedom of Thought 2025. Imprisoned journalists Andrzej Poczobut from Belarus and Mazia Maglobeli from Georgia are the 2025 winners of the European Parliament's Sakharov Prize for Freedom of Thought. Andrzej Poczobut is a journalist, essayist and blogger from the Polish minority in Belarus, known for his criticism of Alexander Lukashenko's regime, and has become a symbolic figure in the struggle for freedom and democracy in the country. Detained in 2021, he was sentenced to 8 years in a penal colony. Parliament has repeatedly called for his immediate and unconditional release. Mazia Maglobeli is a Georgian journalist and director of online media outlets. She was detained in 2025 for participating in an anti-government protest and imprisoned for 2 years on politically motivated charges. The first female political prisoner in Georgia since its independence and a fighter for freedom of expression, she's become the symbol of Georgia's pro-democracy protest movement that's been opposing the Georgian Dream regime since the October 2024 elections. The other two finalists were Serbian students and journalists and humanitarian aid workers in Palestine and all conflict zones, represented by the Palestinian Journalist Syndicate, the Red Crescent, and the United Nations Relief and Works Agency for Palestine Refugees in the Near East. The Sakharov Prize for Freedom of Thought was set up in 1988 to honour individuals and organisations defending human rights and fundamental freedoms. It's named in honour of Soviet physicist and political dissident Andrei Sakharov, and the prize money is €50,000.

Torna a casa e ciò si sbocco le tonsille.

come sei da sveglia. Da quanto tempo sei lì, così?

0: Whatever our political beliefs, we are all aware that this historic step, the election of the European Parliament by universal suffrage, has been taken at a crucial time for the peoples of the community. All its member states are faced with three great challenges: the challenge of peace, the challenge of freedom, and the challenge of prosperity. And it seems clear that they can only be met through the European dimension.
1: These are the words of Simone Veil, spoken in 1979, when she became the first president of a directly elected European Parliament.
0: Her leadership helped solidify the European Parliament's role as a voice for all. She championed democracy, fought for human rights, and never wavered in her belief that Europe's strength lay in its unity, in its unity. Over four decades later, her legacy remains strong.

Yeah. Yeah. Dropped out of school, now we done rich. This sound like some 4301.

0: It's out, it's out, it's a win for Bob!
1: Martin would like to check the mark, but apparently the referee has made his call.
0: Wait a second, it seems another player is coming to Solveig's rescue! It's Novak Djokovic! Now this is truly unbelievable! Give his verdict.
1: It's in.
0: Game is on again.